The North 103.3. Well, that was Gregory Alan Isakoff, a tune called Time Will Tell, from his album The Weathermen. Before that, Tift Merritt from Bramble Rose, that was I Know Him Too. Hope you're doing well out there. My name is Ted, your bi-weekly host here in North Country Jukebox. Every Wednesday, 7 to 9 p.m., we take over the airwaves. And glad to have you listening. Well, I might as well jump into this little reminder that the final showdown in the North 103.3 Battle of the Beer Names is upon us. 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

1033, best partnership since beer and pretzels. All right, let's jump into a tune from Buddy and Julie Miller. This is Forever Has Come to an End, right here in the North 1033 North Country Jukebox.

The North 103.3. Hooray for the riffraff there. With Blue Ridge Mountain. Before that, we heard Moon Mullican doing the classic Jolie Blonde. And Buddy and Julie Miller started off the set with Forever Has Come to an End. Guess a bit of a ironic title there. Well, it's time to take a look at the weather. It's a beautiful spring day here in the Northland. Tonight, areas of frost after 3 a.m., otherwise mostly clear, low around 34 degrees. Tomorrow, areas of frost before 7 a.m., otherwise sunny, high near 60. And southwest winds 5 to 10. Friday, looks like chances of frost in the morning, otherwise mostly sunny, high near 59. With a bit of an east wind on Friday to keep things a little cooler. Currently, up in Two Harbors, we have fair and 48 degrees. Over in Superior, Wisconsin, fair and 45. Here in Duluth, up on the hill, a few clouds, 53. And fair and 41 down in the harbor. So, shows you the effect of that wind off the lake on the temps. We're going to jump into one. I played this a few weeks back. The Cactus Blossoms recorded a single. It's a Nick Lowe song. And they did some touring recently with Nick Lowe. But this is the Cactus Blossoms version of Lately I've Let Things Slide. Right here in the North 103.3 North Country Jukebox.

the North 103.3. Oh, we just heard Bella Fleck there from his album Drive that was called Whitewater, featuring a lot of great bluegrass musicians, Sam Bush, Jerry Douglas, Stuart Duncan, Tony Rice. Got to see a little Whitewater today out doing some hiking across some streams in Duluth. Anyway, we also heard the band Planes with Line of Sight. And the Cactus Blossoms started off this set covering Nick Lowe's Lately I've Let Things Slide. I hope you're doing well out there. I'm going to play a guilty pleasure song, but I don't feel guilty about it. So I don't know what you call that. Anyway, this is, always loved this song since I was a kid. This is Bob Seger doing Against the Wind right here in the North 103.3 North Country Jukebox.

The North 103.3. It's Canadian artist Leif Vollebekk. This tune, False Hearted Lover. Before that, we heard Minneapolis band the Cedar Waxwings with Ruby May. And my guilty pleasure that I played without any guilt, that was Bob Seger doing Against the Wind. Got a little business to take care of here, including letting you know that programming is supported by the Minnesota Composting Council. Resource Renew provides composting education and resources, including starter kits and information about recycling organics. More information at lovetocompost.com. 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At Sacred Heart Music Center in Duluth, beginning at 7 p.m. The North 103.3 wishes Bob Dylan a happy 85th birthday by gifting you, the listener, free tickets to Duluth Dylan Fest performances. And with that, I just happen to have some Dylan queued up on the turntable here. Just had to make sure it was on the correct turntable. Anyway, from his album, John Wesley Harding, this is Bob Dylan's Down Along the Cove. Right here in the North 103.3, North Country Jukebox.

The North 1033. Live Grateful Dead there from 1971. The tune was Cumberland Blues. Before that, we heard a tune from Linda Ronstadt featuring Dolly Parton, I Never Will Marry. Lindy Ortega, before that, All These Cats. And started off the set with Bob Dylan's Down Along the Cove from his album John Wesley Harding. Happy birthday, Bob. Well, 8 o'clock means it's time for the Random Vinyl Pick weekly feature here in the North Country Jukebox. The first album I grabbed from the vinyl room is by Riders in the Sky. And trying to get the year on this one. Well, regardless, I'm going to play the cut Back in the Saddle Again. Classic old tune. But I don't know, maybe one that you don't hear so much anymore. So it's this week's random vinyl pick, Back in the Saddle Again, from Riders in the Sky, right here in the North 1033 North Country Jukebox.

The North 103.3 Railroad Earth there with the tune Chasing a Rainbow. And before that, we had a random vinyl pick featuring Riders in the Sky doing Back in the Saddle Again with some very high-end yodeling. Well, high-end in a couple different ways. High pitch, but also very high quality yodeling, don't you think? Well, you are tuned in to North Country Jukebox. My name's Ted, your bi-weekly host here on the show. We come to you every Wednesday evening from 7 to 9 p.m. Thanks for tuning in. I'm excited to play another one from the latest from His Golden Messenger. His album I'm People has been out just a few weeks, really. And from it, I'm going to play a tune called Seneca, also known as Time is a Mother Baby. It's His Golden Messenger, brand new. Right here in the North 103.3 North Country Jukebox.

The North 103.3, that was the original Harmony Ridge Creek Dippers. Featuring Mark Olson, who you might know from the Jayhawks, as well as Victoria Williams. Before that, we heard Jenny Don't and the Spurs doing a great classic sounding country tune called Pain in My Heart. And brand new Hiss Golden Messenger, the tune Seneca. From his latest I'm People. Well, we're just going to keep on going. How about, let's hear some Buddy Emmons with Shot Jackson doing something called Moon Over Tahiti. That sounds pretty good. Right here in the North 103.3 North Country Jukebox.

The North 103.3. Just heard the Backsliders there. If You Talk to My Baby, what's the name of that one? Before that, we heard Jim Ed Brown doing Pop a Top. And before that, we heard a little thing called, a little instrumental called Moon Over Tahiti, featuring Shot Jackson and Buddy Emmons on the steel guitar and dobro. I'm just pulling up the weather for us. But in the meantime, I'll remind you that the North 103.3 receives support from Minnesota Power Employees Credit Union, which belongs to its members. 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The forecast here in the Twin Ports. Tonight, areas of frost after 3 a.m. Otherwise, mostly clear, low around 35. Tomorrow, areas of frost in the morning, otherwise sunny, high near 60 degrees. Friday, again, areas of frost before 7 a.m., otherwise mostly sunny, high near 59. Currently here in Duluth, well, we should probably throw in Superior as well. Got fair and 40 in Superior. Here in Duluth up on the hill, a few clouds, 49 degrees, and fair and 39 in the harbor. So it's already cooling down out there. All right, well, let's jump back in to the tunes. Let's hear the title track from Waxahachie's most recent album. 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

The North 103.3. Well, that was the Flatlanders doing the tune Deep Eddie Blues. For that, Edward Sharp, the Magnetic Zeros, Man on Fire, and Waxahachie. Title track off Tiger's Blood. Well, you're going to want to stay tuned. We have Road Salt Radio hitting the airwaves at 9 o'clock. Gives me time for another set of tunes. I'm not sure where this set's going to go, but we're going to start it off with some regionally local music. This is Pertnere Sandstone with Hell I'd Pay, right here in the North 103.3, North Country Jukebox.

0: 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I'm your host, DJ Ghoul.
1: And I'm DJ Fern.
0: What's up? This is our first show together.
1: It is. You weren't here last week.
0: Isn't that
1: you
0: exciting?
1: Were studying, I believe I said, seals.
0: Oh, seals.
1: Somewhere. Can't remember.
0: In the Baikal.
1: Perhaps in Lake Baikal.
0: My favorite seals. They live there.
1: They're beautiful.
0: They're very beautiful.
1: Yes.
0: They've got that speckled thing going on.
1: They do.
0: So they dappled the light of the... Of the Wanderer's surface.
1: Indeed, camouflage adaptations.
0: Yeah.
1: Yep.
0: Well, guess what?
1: What?
0: I was home the other weekend.
1: Yes.
0: The other week.
1: Oh, yes.
0: And
1: you saw something beautiful and wonderful.
0: I saw, well, that's not what I'm first talking about.
1: We'll
0: talk about that in like a set or two.
1: Okay, for sure.
0: But one thing I did was rifle through my parents' CD collection.
1: Oh, yes.
0: And I stole all of them.
1: Yes.
0: I stole all of the good ones to put in my car to listen to.
1: Incredible.
0: And
1: news.
0: Now I have a only CD rule in my car because of my vast and epic CD collection.
1: Yes.
0: I
1: rode with you in your car and we only listened to CDs and it was delightful.
0: And it was awesome. 2.5 hours, just CDs.
1: Yep.
0: All the way from St. Paul.
1: Yes, to Duluth.
0: Yeah. If only I could play that song to Duluth, but I've never found it.
1: No.
0: Yeah, so this is going to be a bunch of songs that my parents really like. Some local stuff, actually. There's two of them. And then some sort of semi-local. But these are all, yeah. Start off with a very Minnesota band, Tina and the B-Side Movement. My parents love these guys. They've probably seen them more than anyone else live. So, yeah, check this out.
1: Incredible.
0: This is what my parents be putting me on. Tina and the B-Side Movement, the song is Play That Fool.
1: Real rock and roll.
0: There it is.

0: Welcome back to the North. DJ Ghoul is currently absent for a tiny bit, but he'll be back quite soon. I have a little bit of a different vibe going on. Oh, wait, he's back. Get on the mic, DJ Ghoul.
1: Good morning.
0: And there he is. Anyway,
1: Nothing Left to Borrow by the Jayhawks.
0: Yes, and before that.
1: Before that was Spaces by Story Hill.
0: Indeed it was, and before that. Oh, sorry.
1: I have a fun fact about Story Hill.
0: Go ahead.
1: A lot of people, I bet, just got their Spotify, like, all-time Wrapped kind of thing.
0: Oh, yes.
1: Story Hill was my number one all-time listened band.
0: Wow.
1: 3,000 minutes or something like that.
0: Man.
1: Yeah.
0: That's a lot.
1: Yeah.
0: It's quite a few minutes.
1: And then before that was Play That Fool by Tina and the B-Side Movement.
0: Exactly. Indeed it was.
1: Indeed it was.
0: Yeah. Anyway, we're going to sort of switch up the vibe totally and completely.
1: Let's do it.
0: As we do. As we generally do. Yeah. This is Stadiums and Shrines 2 by Sunset Rubdown and Spencer Krug.
1: I love Sunset Rubdown and Spencer Krug.
0: Wonderful. And here it is.
1: Oh, let's hear it. Oh.
0: And here it is. Please.
1: One second.
0: Please.
1: You want a CD or something? Okay.
0: Okay.
2: Hold on.
0: Yep. I don't know. Oh, for sure. I'm stupid. Wait. And there we go. And here.

0: That was
1: Cross Your Mind by Shelley.
0: And before that
1: was Bamako by Songhoi Blues.
0: And before that
1: was Sunsets and Shrines 2 by Sunset Rubdown and Spencer Krug.
0: Beautiful, beautiful.
1: Love the last name Krug.
0: Krug.
1: Really good. Really
0: I actually
1: good.
0: Knew, I think, a Krug. I think I knew.
1: Really?
0: It might have, it, I don't want to say Spencer, but I knew a Krug in middle school, and
1: wow.
0: He punched me in the back of the head.
1: Oh, that sucks. That sucks. Well, you know.
0: We were in algebra,
1: Krug.
0: And I just caught one to the to the nape of the neck.
1: It is sort of a caveman-esque name, so
0: true.
1: You know, it doesn't shock me. Yeah.
0: Well, I don't think it was Spencer, though. It was something.
1: Probably
0: I think
1: not.
0: It was an S name, though. I'll get back to you. And then maybe Sam.
1: Maybe.
0: Could be Sam.
1: Sam Krug.
0: If you're out there, I forgive you for punching me really hard right in the bottom of the back of the head.
1: Yeah, it's tough. Shouldn't have done that.
0: You know, that's a pressure point. That'll get you.
1: Oh, yeah.
0: But anyway, enough about him.
1: Let's listen to some more music.
0: You know, I've been listening to sort of this genre I've dubbed Matrix music. It's not a really personal dub, but I
1: Matrix music.
0: It's sort of like, do you know the film series The Matrix?
1: Yes, I've seen the first half of the first one.
0: Are you familiar? Well, did you have the volume up?
1: Yeah.
0: Yeah.
1: Yeah.
0: So it's kind of that kind of stuff.
1: Yeah.
0: Should
1: we talk about the weather?
0: Oh, the weather. Let's hear about it.
1: Yeah.
0: In Superior, it's sunny and 50 degrees. In Ashland, it's sunny and 54. In Hayward, it is sunny and 58. In Siren, sunny, 60 degrees. Where are we? We're in Duluth, aren't we? In Duluth, it's mostly sunny, 55 degrees. In Ely, it is mostly sunny and 55. In Hibbing, it is sunny and 59 degrees. This is true. I feel like the sun has set, but we carry on. Tonight's mostly clear. Areas of frost after midnight, lows in the mid-30s. Thursday is going to be areas of frost in the morning and mostly sunny, highs in the mid-60s. Friday is partly sunny, highs in the lower 60s. East winds 10 to 15 miles an hour, and partly sunny. Saturday is going to be showers, likely mainly in the morning. Highs in the upper 50s, chance of rain 70%. And Saturday it's mostly cloudy, chance of showers, lows in the lower 40s. Brr.
1: Chilly. Thought we were done with that, but no.
0: Sunday's mostly sunny. But get this day, Sunday night and Memorial Day, mostly clear, hot, lows in the upper 40s, highs around 80s. That's like a swing to
1: that
0: me.
1: That is a crazy range, yeah.
0: Wow,
1: the weather.
0: So maybe go skiing in the morning, then it's a beach day.
1: Mm-hmm.
0: Ski right on over to the beach.
1: Sounds delightful.
0: Anyway, this is The Prodigy, very Matrix music.
1: Yes.
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1: This is the North.
0: This is the North.
1: I'm DJ Ghoul.
0: Wow, and I'm DJ Fern.
1: Wow.
0: And that was...
1: That was We Were Wrong by God Lives Underwater.
0: Indeed. And before that...
1: That before that was Fun by Deki Alem.
0: Wow. And before that...
1: Before that was, of course, Voodoo People by The Prodigy.
0: Mm-hmm.
1: Wow. Some sort of... Matrix music.
0: Incredibly, you know, and I've only seen the first half of the first movie, but I would say that fits the vibe, and I'm going to watch the movies now.
1: Now we're going to watch the movies, yeah.
0: Yep,
1: it's exactly. Going to be sick.
0: It's going to be sick.
1: Yeah.
0: Anyway, also shout out to our listeners who loved that song. I know you're listening right now, and
1: shout
0: I hope
1: to
0: you
1: listeners.
0: Win your game that you're playing.
1: Save them on Spotify.
0: Save those on, yeah, well, any, you know, any streaming
1: Save
0: service.
1: Them on Tidal, save them on Kobuz.
0: Mm-hmm, YouTube Music. Yeah.
1: YouTube MP3.
0: Yeah.
1: Yeah.
0: Get them on CD.
1: Go find them at your local CD shop or
0: exactly.
1: In your parents' basement.
0: Exactly.
1: Anyway,
0: here's some more music, and we're going to switch it up again.
1: Well, I didn't expect you to follow the sort of Matrix music trend.
0: No, yeah. It's genuinely impossible for me to do it. This is New Slang by The Shins.
1: Oh,
0: yeah.
1: Oh.

0: That was
1: Let Go by Fro Fro or Fru Fru.
0: Fru Fru.
1: Fru Fru. There you go.
0: Before that,
1: Was hold on, Crazy Love Volume 2 by Paul Simon.
0: And before that
1: was New Slang by The Shins. Two of those songs are in the movie we were just talking about off the air, Garden State.
0: My favorite rom-com. A lovely film.
1: Yes.
0: Yes.
1: Also, Fru Fru is Imogen Heap's band, I believe.
0: Oh, congrats.
1: Yeah, congrats to her. She needed the success.
0: She did more than just her extensive catalog.
1: Yep. She did even more.
0: She did even more than under just her name. Is her name Imogen Heap, or is that...
1: Could be a pseudonym. I don't know.
0: I don't know if I would know anyone named Imogen Heap.
1: I mean, I don't know. Imogen's a real name, and Heap is probably a real last name.
0: Oh, true.
1: Could be.
0: Sort of like Aldous Harding.
1: Sure.
0: Anyway, I was at a concert this Wednesday.
1: Yes, you were.
0: I was at Brown Horse.
1: Mm-hmm.
0: Lovely band. Mm-hmm. Lovely people. I got to talk to them for a little bit.
1: Yes, it's quite wonderful.
0: They're starting a tour with, they're doing a little mini tour with Drive-By Truckers, another fave of mine.
1: Incredible.
0: And I'm really proud of them. As proud as a super fan can be of their own band.
1: Yep. You started that band.
0: Well, okay. The subject of my fandom. Yeah. Anyway, I'm going to play some Brown Horse, and then I'm going to play some their opener, Kiernan, also fantastic, from Minneapolis, very good.
1: Incredible.
0: A lot of their friends were in the audience, so that was really fun to see. One of them came up on stage and sung a song with them. That was really delightful.
1: Yes.
0: Here's Brown Horse. 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Just getting that out of the way in case we don't see you for like 10 minutes.
1: Sure.
0: So here is... Oh, yeah, I did Wreck. This is Wreck off the new album Total Dive, which I have here, signed CD. Isn't that exciting?
1: Wow, subtle flex.
0: Subtle flex.
1: Major flex, actually.
0: Here it is, North 103.3 WDSE. One sec, wrong CD player, and now it is.

0: 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That was
1: The Barrel by Aldous Harding.
0: And before that?
1: Before that was Autopilot by Kiernan.
0: Indeed, and before that?
1: Before that was Wreck by Brown Horse.
0: Incredible.
1: Thank you. That was a bit of a weepy little set.
0: True, a bit of an Asher set.
1: True.
0: Yes. Yeah.
1: Yeah, you got anything?
0: That's all.
1: Oh, I've got some bird facts / news to share. We have our bird expert in the building, and he's imparted some news on us. Mm-hmm. So are you aware of tanagers?
0: Lightly, yes.
1: Yeah, so they're kind of cardinal-like. Mm-hmm. Yeah. But there's two species that sort of show up, one much more commonly in Minnesota, one less commonly. There's a western tanager you don't see in Minnesota too often, but the scarlet tanager.
0: Scarlet tanager.
1: You see a lot more often. And they hybridize every once in a while, very rarely, about four times that we know of. World.
0: Wow, totally.
1: Recorded history world. My goodness. There were two for a while. One was in Minnesota in what? That one we don't know. We forget. But two just happened. We just found two more this week in Minnesota. Wow. Two more hybrids. All time, all history,
0: that's
1: four.
0: That's fascinating.
1: Three out of four happened in Minnesota. Two out of the four last week in Minnesota.
0: Incredible.
1: So that's very exciting. That we're calling it the Minnesota tanager.
0: We're calling it the Minnesota
1: tanager. This hybrid species, which there's only four of that we know.
0: As we should.
1: The Minnesota tanager.
0: Wow.
1: Isn't that exciting?
0: That is exciting. Everybody get freaking hyped.
1: Get so hyped. Yeah. Call us. Tell us how excited you are about this Minnesota tanager.
0: Please do.
1: And
0: if we have any birders in the audience, let us know if you saw it. You know,
1: there's one in the cities, one up in Coochin County.
0: Yeah. So it's possible.
1: You could go see it.
0: You could go see it.
1: I think people know where they are.
0: Yeah.
1: Yeah.
0: Anyway.
1: This is also a music show.
0: And let's hear some music. This is a song that I heard that was in a video game soundtrack that I played recently. This is Most of All by BJ Thomas.
1: Right on.
0: On the North.

0: That was
1: Ignore Land by R.E.M.
0: And before that,
1: it was Shine by, hold on, forgot his name.
0: Come on now.
1: Yeah, I know, David Gray.
0: And before that,
1: it was Most of All by B.J. Thomas.
0: Right on. Yeah, we're just going to carry on with some stuff. I've got some more stuff ripping from my parents' CD collection, so.
1: Incredible.
0: We're going to hear a bit more of that. This is,
1: But first, we must discuss the weather.
0: We must discuss what's going on out there. Over in Superior, it's partly cloudy, 39 degrees. In Ashland, it is partly cloudy and 39. In Hayward, it is clear and 48. Over here in Duluth, it is 43 degrees and clear. In Ealing, it is clear and 45 degrees. In Hibbing, it is clear and 40. Okay. And the rest of the night's going to be mostly clear. Areas of frost after midnight, lows in the mid-30s. East winds around 5 miles an hour. Thursday is going to be areas of frost in the morning, mostly sunny. And then Friday is going to be partly sunny, highs in the lower 60s. Saturday is going to be showers, likely mainly in the morning, highs in the upper 50s. And then Sunday is going to be mostly sunny, much warmer, highs in the lower 70s, delightful. And then Sunday night and Memorial Day, mostly clear, hot, lows in the upper 40s, highs around 80. Can you believe it?
1: I can't even.
0: The summer is on its way.
1: I can't believe it.
0: I can't even believe it.
1: I can't believe it.
0: Anyway, this is Cake. They've got a song. They've got a song, and they're calling it Opera Singer. It's off their album, Comfort Eagle. 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
1: Real. 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
0: Radio.
1: Yeah.

0: That was
1: Scott Street by Phoebe Bridgers.
0: And before that?
1: And before that was Chaos Space Marine by Black Country New Road, hilariously.
0: And before that?
1: And before that was This Is All I Have by Finnick.
0: Awesome. Awesome set. Yeah. That's real college radio.
1: That's real college
0: that's
1: radio.
0: That's real college radio.
1: Yep.
0: Put that in your pipe and smoke
1: it. Yeah, exactly. But maybe don't, though. Maybe don't.
0: Sure.
1: Yeah.
0: That's bad for you.
1: Yeah.
0: And we don't advise that.
1: And we don't advise that.
0: Yeah.
1: Anyway,
0: what am I gonna? I'm gonna play some music.
1: Hey, you got a little bit more for us before the night's over.
0: There's been some play at one overhaul.
1: Yes, some technical difficulties.
0: I've been working deep into our CD collection, deeper than I normally do.
1: Mm-hmm.
0: And what a delight I've found some good songs.
1: Yes,
0: as I'd expect.
1: As I would expect, of course.
0: This is I've Got It Almost by Modest Mouse, a good track off sort of a weird EP of theirs.
1: Incredible.
0: Yeah, this is probably going to be the last you hear of us. Maybe you're happy about that.
1: I don't think so.
0: Maybe you're
1: Who
0: real
1: could be
0: broken
1: happy about that?
0: Maybe you're real broken up about it.
1: Yeah, I would hope so.
0: But in any case,
1: mourn me.
0: Good night.
1: Yep.

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Now for 17 years I've been going in back. 17 more will bury me. 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

We've been hurt, been down before. 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

0: 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Patricia Major, editor, author, Ladies of the Lights. 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

in, slob out. Guess so, what's that? 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I mean, what's that? 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Guess so, what's that?

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0: There's a lot of new music on this week's Retro Cocktail Hour, including vibraphonist Mark Riddle's album Dark Rituals, and a new one by the Tiki Yaki Orchestra. I'm Daryl Brogdon. 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

Thursday, May 21st on Northland Morning, we'll get our daily dose of history on MN90 with a dose of K-rations, and then it's the case of the pilfered pearls with the shrew detective and with author Margie Preuss on MN Reads. 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

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This is Jeff Carmack with your Northland Morning, still sitting in for Luke Moravec, who is out and about this week surveying a variety of competitive eating competitions. Something about nachos, a bungee jump, and a dunk tank full of guacamole. That's what he told me. So we'll find out what actually happened when he gets back next week. Until then, you got me. We got all sorts of stuff coming up here today on your Thursday. Got, of course, For the Birds, and we got Earthwise coming up here a little bit, star dates, and what else we have going on a Thursday morning, of course, the sound check, etc., etc. We'll get to all that here very, very shortly, but we're going to start things off with some music. It's a classic from Modest Mouse. As every song in the 6 a.m. hour is a stretching song, it's Float On here at the North 103.3.

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You're in tune to the North 103.3, your source for new and vintage music. A couple of new ones wrapping up our first set of Northland Morning. That was Durand Jones and the Indications. Let's Take Our Time. Definitely had that very old school R&B vibe to it, but no, it's brand new, fresh here this year. Also, new music, Blessing Jolie with Growing Pains. Then the Bahamas with The Bridge before that. And we started it off with a classic from 2004, Modest Mouse and Float On. Hey, just want to let you know, this week is Duluth Dylan Fest throughout the area, and the North 103.3 is helping celebrate the 85th birthday of Bob Dylan with some concert tickets to events happening at the Sacred Heart Music Center. 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birthday by giving you, the listener, free tickets to Duluth Dylan Fest performances. All right, let's jump back into the music with more new music. It's The Sincere's, not spelled how you'd think. And did you know, here at the North 103.3.

0: Well, going back to 2022 here at the North 103.3 in the Tedeschi Trucks Band, Soul Sweet Song. That's a nice sunrise song, even though sunrise happened about an hour ago. But, you know, let's see here. The Mavericks before that, an overnight success just from 2024. And then brand new music from The Sincere's, starting us off with Did You Know? Well, today's weather on the North 103.3 is supported in part by a renewal by Anderson of the Lake Superior region, offering custom-built replacement windows, entry doors, and replacement patio doors. 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All right, looking into what to expect here for your Thursday. We're looking at a sunny day and a high right around 60 and a little bit of an east wind. Tonight, partly cloudy, a low around 39. Your Friday, partly sunny and a high near 54. Friday night, 40% chance of showers in the overnight, otherwise mostly cloudy, low around 41. And then as we get into the weekend, your Saturday looks to be a chance of showers, otherwise mostly cloudy, high near 53. Saturday night, also a chance of showers, mostly cloudy, low around 42. Then Sunday, partly sunny, high near 67. And then your Memorial Day, mostly sunny, and a high near 73. And it looks like that's going to be what it looks like as it continues into next week. But we'll see about that when we get there. All right, let's jump into Stardate here on the North 103.3.
1: Stardate May 21st. A space telescope is scheduled for a rescue. If the plan works, a small spacecraft will boost it to a higher orbit. That would allow the telescope to keep watching the skies for years. Neil Gehrel's Swift Observatory was launched in late 2004. It watches the universe at a wide range of wavelengths, from visible light to gamma rays, the most powerful form of energy. Its original mission was to study gamma ray bursts, the explosive deaths of massive stars. They're among the most violent events in the universe, and among the swiftest. So the telescope has to pivot swiftly when a new burst occurs, hence its name. Swift's original altitude was 375 miles, but the Sun has been especially active in recent years. It's heated Earth's atmosphere, causing it to expand. That's dragged the telescope to less than 250 miles. There's a good chance it could fall from orbit by the end of the year. The rescue mission is scheduled for launch within a few weeks. Swift wasn't designed to be serviced in orbit, so it'll take some delicate maneuvering to not harm its delicate equipment. The rescue ship will spend a couple of weeks flying around the observatory, giving controllers time to plot the capture. Once latched on, the craft will boost the telescope back to its original altitude, allowing it to keep watching some of the most powerful events in the universe. Today's program was made possible by Mercer Caverns in Calaveras County in California's historic gold country. More information at mercercaverns.net. For the University of Texas McDonald Observatory, I'm Billy Henry.

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0: 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Dan Wilson wrapping up that set with Easy Silence, going back to 2007. Going back to 94, it was Grant Lee Buffalo and Mockingbirds, and then new music from Shaky Graves started us off with When the Love is New. Ah, what a nice feeling. Hey, we're about ready to get into Earthwise, and Earthwise is supported by Minnesota Composting Council. Resource Renew promotes composting of food scraps, including peels, pits, coffee grounds, and filters, helping return organic material to the soil. More information can be found online at lovetocompost.com. And, yeah, we're going to hear Earthwise and then get into, got some new music from Lave coming up and a classic from Waylon Jennings as well. 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
1: Some of the ocean's most powerful predators are overheating. I'm Randy Simon, and this is Earthwise, a look at our changing environment. Mesothermic animals occupy a middle ground between cold-blooded and warm-blooded species. Mesotherms are able to generate and retain some body heat while still relying partly on their environment. This rare adaptation, found in less than

The North 103.3 is your source for happy little songs. That was Paul Siper wrapping that up with When We Sing, and that's from just last year. New music from La Vey and Mad Woman before that. The Tune Yards and Heartbreak, and then we started it off following Earthwise with the Waylon Jennies and Wildflowers from back in 2017. Well, like I said, you're listening to the North 103.3, which is WDSE-FM Duluth, and also streaming online at thenorth1033.org. And it is 7 o'clock here, thereabouts. And this is Jeff Carmack hanging out with you, filling in for Luke Moravec as he is on vacation this week. And he is out and about, just checking on radar and satellite imagery to make sure it matches up with what the ground really looks like. And that's what I've been told. We'll find out what he's actually up to when he gets back. But first, support for the North 103.3 comes from Boreal Waters Community Foundation, working with donors to establish charitable funds, award grants, and scholarships, and partner with local nonprofits to support communities across the Northland. More information can be found online at borealwaters.org. Well, we got plenty coming up here on your Northland morning. We got, some weather to get to for the birds. Sound check in this hour, and then we're going to be, we got plenty of other things. We got MN Reads. That's what I was forgetting. We got MN Reads coming up at 8:20, and a neat conversation that Luke had there with Margie Prius, I believe. Margie Prius. There we go. I've got it now. The Shrew Detective, the Case of the Pilfered Pearls, that is a mystery series for young readers. That'll be coming up in the 8 o'clock hour. We got plenty of music to get to before then. Let's start it off with new music from Bedouin and A Long Way to Fall. 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

0: Well, that's a toe tapper here at the North 103.3. We get your toes tapping. That was Nick Drake and the Black Eyed Dog wrapping up that set. Also, Communist Daughter and Balboa Bridge. Before that, the Alabama Shakes with Hang Loose. And then new music from Bedouin starts us off with Long Way to Fall. Right on, time for MN90. And then we're going to get into more music, including a classic cover from the Sundays to start us off. But first, it's MN90 here at the North 103.3.
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2: 1941. Europe was entering its second year of World War. Yet even under increasing pressure, the United States remained neutral. Still, the U.S. military was preparing. That year, the Army tapped University of Minnesota physiologist Ansel Keys for a special project. The brass wanted Keys to design a new combat ration that was small enough to fit in a pocket, yet packed a caloric punch. So Ansel Keys went grocery shopping in Minneapolis, picking up a little of this and a little of that, and bringing it all back to his lab where he could tinker with recipes and count calories. When he was finally ready, soldiers stationed at Fort Snelling were brought in to taste test. Their verdict? Yuck. December 1941, America entered World War II after the bombing of Pearl Harbor. And 2.5 years later, June 1944, when American paratroopers leaped into the air over Normandy for D-Day, they had Ansel Keys' rations in their pockets. Though by now, the rations had taken on their official name, K-Rations.
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0: You're tuned to the North, 103.3, The Bravery, wrapping up that set. And before that, the Red Clay Strays, new music from the Red Clay Strays and Demons in Your Choir. And we started off with a classic from the Sundays as they cover the Rolling Stones' Wild Horses. I got Further Birds coming up here in just a minute. Well, we're going to check out today's weather first. And today's weather on the North 103.3 is supported in part by Renewal by Anderson of the Lake Superior region, offering custom-built replacement windows, entry doors, and replacement patio doors. 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All right, you can expect today to be sunny and a high near 60 and a mild east wind, if that's a thing that concerns you. Tonight, partly cloudy, low around 39. Your Friday, partly sunny and a high near 57. Friday night, 40% chance of showers in the overnight, otherwise mostly cloudy, low around 41. Saturday, chance of showers, mostly cloudy, high around 53. Saturday night, another chance of showers, mostly cloudy, otherwise mostly cloudy, and a low around 42. And then as we get into, Sunday, we've got a high near 67, and then it kind of continues into next week. Memorial Day, we're looking at a mostly sunny day and a high near 73. And then Tuesday also, mostly sunny and a high near 73. We've turned that corner from winter. I'm saying it. I might be dooming us all to some kind of bizarre May blizzard, but I'm going to finally take all the plastic off my windows. Just putting that out there. 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
1: When I saw and identified my first black-capped chickadee on March 2, 1975, I started my life list. Keeping track one by one of the birds I've seen in the wild has been one of the most rewarding pastimes of my life. I've never been particularly competitive about my life list, county list, backyard list of birds that have pooped on me, or any of my other lists, even as I love making each list as long as I can. Paula Lozano, one of my dearest friends and the first person I turn to whenever I have a tricky gull or shorebird question, does not keep a life list. Whether or not one keeps any lists at all is entirely a matter of personal preference, not in and of itself evidence of skill, commitment to conservation, or anything else. The American Birding Association provides a way for birders to post and compare their lists without any implication that keeping these lists is an essential component of birding. Their motto is, "A Million Ways to Bird." Most of my birding friends who don't keep lists choose not to because they bird to get away from the meticulous attention to detail required in their work life, or because listing adds a level of stress, or because after a day of birding, when they get home, they want to concentrate on home things, not sit down and labor away on lists. One can take a great deal of pleasure in seeing your first spruce grouse without ever feeling any compunction to put it on a list, and for some people, the added layer of paperwork would take away from that enjoyment. When I was writing my book, For the Birds, An Uncommon Guide, in 1993, I was inordinately pleased with the final sidebar in the book for the December 31st entry. Quote, "When Russ and I put our family photographs in order, we couldn't recall dates, like one excursion to the Morton Arboretum. Joey was missing a front tooth, so it must have been, no, Katie's hair had grown out from her experiment with bunny scissors, so it couldn't have been before. I remembered three hooded mergansers in the pond, checked my bird lists, and had the exact date. No one should go through life listlessly." End quote. I personally take a lot of pleasure in keeping my own lists, but wouldn't want anyone else to compromise their own pleasure by feeling pressured into listing. That's why I found the pun so pleasing. Birding with or without lists should be joyful, keeping listlessness at bay. Even so, my own lists have indeed brought me pleasure, as I noted in that final entry of the book. Quote, as the year draws to a close, many people look through photographs of their past. I pull out bird lists and field notebooks. I seldom record more than date, place, weather, and species, but even that conjures vivid memories. 4 buff-breasted sandpipers running in the grassy park where I walked in solitude after my father's funeral, an adult bald eagle flying over the hospital as I held my newborn Tommy to the window, the time Russ photographed nodding trillium as I waited impatiently, antsy to see birds, not flowers. Even as I sighed audibly to hurry him along, my lifer pileated woodpecker flew in so close that I felt the rush of air as he landed. I remember a herring gull cruising over Hawk Ridge while Katie, 1½, sat in her stroller. She couldn't pronounce the S sound yet, so she pointed up and said, "Eagle." A dozen birders automatically pulled their binoculars up and then gave her disparaging looks for misleading them. Leafing through my notebooks, I remember other times, other birds. Lists unlock memories of old acquaintance, both avian and human, a lasting record of years of jolly times and friendships and birds and love. I'm Laura Erickson, speaking for the birds.
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0: And you're in tune to the North 103.3, wrapping up that set with Water Baby and Beck and Call. Before that, new music from the Womack Sisters and You Went Away Too Long. 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Right on, it is time for the sound check, and then we'll get into some more new music. I think we'll go for Laura Veers, Flying Into Darkness, right after the sound check, because that live music, it needs you just as much as you need it. Take it away, Caitlin.
1: 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Celtic Jam at Sir Ben's. Open Mic is happening at Larsmont Trading Post. Thirsty Pagan hosting Scott Bruce. Mark Conley over at the Remedy Room. Celtic Calling is at the West Theater. At the Vickers Barrel Room is the Repairmen. Northern Wax Crew at Bent Paddle. Thursday Night Jazz is at the Rathskeller. 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The Hounds at Northern Waters Smokehouse. For Dylan Fest, there's music at the museum happening at the Lake Superior Railroad Museum. And at Spirit of the Lake Community Arts is Community Song Circle. If you've got a show and you want us to know, send us an email to info@thenorth1033.org. 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

All right, you're listening to The North 103.3, which is WDSE-FM Duluth. Also streaming online at thenorth1033.org. The Suffers wrapping up that set with Take Me to the Good Times. Before that, The Sacred Souls and We Don't Have to Be Alone. Then Neil Francis with What's Left of Me. And Laura Veers with Flying into Darkness. Hi, this is Jeff Carmack hanging out with you for Northland Morning as Luke Moravec is on vacation. He is out and about and I believe attending a one-man band camp. Attendance is pretty low. At least that's what I heard. Anyhow, we got plenty coming up here in the 8 o'clock hour. Plenty of good music. We got some Decemberists, some Charlie Crockett, a little bit of Spoon, some Ingeborg von Agassiz, and we have Minnesota Reeds coming up here in about 20 minutes. And we're going to start this hour off with some music. Got some U2 coming up. And Houndsmouth is going to start us off with Tiger Blood. New music here at The North 103.3.

0: Going back to just last year with Kelly Willis here at the North 103.3, and I don't care. Before that, the Decemberists with kind of their breakout hit from 2006. Gosh, 20 years ago, I tell you what, Sons and Daughters. And before that, new music from U2 with Song of the Future, and then Houndmouth started us off with Tiger Blood. Well, it is about time for MN Reads, and today Luke is talking with Margie Preuss about The Shrew Detective, The Case of the Pilfered Pearls. It's book one in a new mystery series for young readers. And yeah, take it away, Luke and Margie, here at the North 103.3.
1: It's time now for Minnesota Reads, featuring Minnesota topics and Minnesotan authors talking about their work. MN Reads is produced at the North 103.3 with funding provided in part by the Minnesota Arts and Cultural Heritage Fund. And my guest this morning is Margie Preuss, author of The Shrew Detective, The Case of the Pilfered Pearls. It's a 2026 publication from Amulet Books. Margie's in the studio today. Good morning, Margie.
2: Morning.
1: So, you love a mystery. I know this about you. You've written several. What's the appeal for you?
2: It is like, how's it going to turn out? You know, I do feel like every story is a mystery in some way. It should be. And that should be your question, right? How is this going to turn out? So I like stories, any kind of a story that has that appeal. But I do especially love mysteries, and I read a lot. I listen to a lot of them on audiobook, and I try to write them. I've tried to write some mysteries. This one is the first in a series, so I'm going to have to keep it up. Maybe I'll, you know, learn the easy way to write a mystery instead of the way I go about it.
1: Well, one down. Minerva is your Sherlock. I guess we can kind of categorize Minerva that way.
2: Well, you could call her Nancy Shrew.
1: We'll get to wordplay too in this book, because there's plenty of that. Yes, Minerva is indeed a shrew as per the title. Can we hear a little bit more about Minerva, her disposition, and why a shrew?
2: Okay. Well, yes, I agree that this is the detective you didn't see coming, possibly because she's only 2 inches long. She's very tiny, a pygmy shrew, 2 inches from tip of nose to the end of her tail. She weighs about as much as a penny. But here's the thing about shrews. 10% of their body weight is in their brain, is their brain. So they have a very large brain for how tiny they
1: are. Pound for pound.
2: So I figure they probably are pretty smart. And they have to be smart because they have to eat every 15 to 30 minutes or starve to death. So, you know, that takes some smarts to find food.
1: Yeah. As far as I know, there's no like
2: keep up with the eating.
1: No shrew grocery store is just readily available. It takes some intellect.
2: Right. And Minerva really likes to cook. So she eats. You know, all shrews eat bugs, but she doesn't eat just ordinary bugs. She is kind of a connoisseur, and she
1: likes
2: them.
1: Which I believe is a word we learn along the way. Maybe it might be one of those, yeah.
2: You do learn that word along with a lot of other words. That's because of her wallpaper, which is pages of a human dictionary that she found and dragged home and put up on her walls.
1: In middle grade books like this, you always get just a little bit of new vocabulary, There's a really upfront element to this here where there's, you know, they're learning words along the way, and Minerva knows so many of them because of the aforementioned wallpaper. And we've already also talked about the wordplay that happens here. There was a situation where the two main characters are trapped in a jewelry box, and one of them says, you know, ow, something bit me. Oh, it's just a pin on a brooch. What's a brooch? It's a pin. So you're saying there's a pin on a pin. And this book is full of phrases that make you question the English language and fun wordplay, as already mentioned. Can you talk about that? Was that a bit of a catalytic part of creating Minerva, or was that wordplay sort of born out of the character that you wanted to create?
2: Well, the whole story started because I mentioned to my kids that I had this idea to write a book, a mystery story for kids about a dog whose name was Inspector Dogleash. And that is only funny if you watch a lot of British mysteries or read, I forget the author, but who wrote the Inspector Dogleash stories. And so, of course, that didn't go very far. My editor had no idea what I was talking about when I did name a character in the book, Inspector Dogleash. But so I mentioned that, and then my younger son said, oh, I think it should be a shrew, so it could be the shrewd detective, as a, either way.
1: And an opportunity for Nancy Shrew as well,
2: right?
1: You know?
2: And so then they started coming up with character names, like some of these are in this book and some are coming in future books.
1: All right.
2: There's a Badger the Witness. And
1: that took me half a second, but I got there.
2: Quid Pro Crow and his friend Status Crow. And, oh gosh, I don't know if I can remember all of them. But there's a lot of little fun names of characters.
1: Okay, you can expect like probably an email from me in the next couple of days with ideas that are just going to popping into my head while I'm like walking home from, oh, there's another one.
2: Excellent. Yeah. And if you have any gourmet bug dishes, I need lots of them because she eats so often and I'm trying to not repeat the dishes that she's already eaten. So I need a lot of ideas there too.
1: So, The Shrew Detective, The Case of the Pilfered Pearls is book number one in your vision for the future. Is the idea that each one could be read of its own, or is there going to be a story arc for Minerva herself as the as the series goes along?
2: Well, if you've read this one, you will know that she wants to solve the big mysteries of life and the universe. But in this story, she gets caught up in kind of a mundane mystery in the human house of trying to find out what happened to the woman of the house's pearl necklace. Yeah, the main mystery of the story is completed in each of the books. But Minerva starts a little relationship in book one with a human boy. And in my mind, that's going to evolve over the next, I don't know, we'll see.
1: Right on.
2: Book or two or three.
1: Margie, where can people find a copy of The Shrew Detective? And then I understand you will be at Zenith pretty soon.
2: Yeah, that's right. I'll be at Zenith Books, so they're going to have copies. And I'm also going to be at Fitgers, so they'll have copies too. And that's in Duluth. But there should be copies in any of your favorite indie bookstores or online. Yeah, I'll be at Zenith Bookstore on May 23rd at 11 a.m. And I hope that not everyone has gone to their cabin because that is Memorial Day weekend. But it'll be a mystery party. So there's going to be a treasure hunt and there's going to be a mystery game too. Oh, and bug snacks, of course.
1: I look forward to it. Margie, thanks so much. Appreciate the time today.
2: Thank you.
1: We've been speaking with Margie Preuss, author of The Shrew Detective, The Case of the Pilfered Pearls, a 2026 publication from Amulet Books. MN Reads is produced at The North 1033 with funding provided in part by the Minnesota Arts and Cultural Heritage Fund.
0: And thank you, Luke, for getting us that new MN Reads before gallivanting off on a week of vacation. This is Jeff Carmack hanging out with you for Northland Morning. And it's time for a little bit of weather before we get back into the music. 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And we're looking forward to some sunny weather, mostly sunny weather, I would have to say. For today, it's going to stay sunny, high near 60, and a mild east wind. If the wind direction and speed is something that you value, it's good to know. Thursday night, partly cloudy, low around 39. Your Friday, partly sunny, high around 57. Friday night, 40% chance of showers in the overnight. Otherwise, mostly cloudy, low around 41. Saturday, chance of showers, otherwise mostly cloudy, and a high around 53. Saturday night, slight chance of showers in the overnight. Otherwise, mostly cloudy, low around 42. And then it gets sunny for the foreseeable future. Sunday, sunny, high near 67. Memorial Day, sunny, high near 73. And then Tuesday, if we want to look out that far, sunny and high near 72. But I didn't know any better. I think summer was upon us. Well, we got National Native News coming up here in just a little bit. But let's get into some music here first with new music from Tasha. And this is appropriate. The song is called Summer. Music you're only going to find here at The North 103.3.

know the night gave her a good fight. Don't worry, now don't you cry, take my word for it, she'll be just fine. She raised her head, she's not really deaf, she's back to fight the night.

0: You're in tune to the North 103.3, your source for new music. Casey Musgraves wrapping up that set with The Loneliest Girl and Charlie Crockett with Kentucky Too Long, both from just this year. Hey, this has been Jeff Carmack hanging out with you as I'm sitting in for Luke Morvec this week as he is doing a pilgrimage down Highway 61 with his trumpet and his barber salon supplies. If you catch the reference, you know what I'm talking about. Well, hey, speaking of Highway 61, this week is Duluth Dylan Fest throughout the area, and the North 103.3 is helping celebrate the 85th birthday of Bob Dylan with some special concert tickets to events happening at the Sacred Heart Music Center. If you're listening to Music Through the Day and Northland Afternoon throughout this week, you'll have a chance to win a pair of passes to either the Dylan Fest Singer-Songwriter Contest on Friday the 22nd or the Music of Bob Dylan Concert with Dan Israel and Friends on Saturday the 23rd. Both are happening at Sacred Heart Music Center in Duluth beginning at 7 p.m. The North 103.3 wishes Bob Dylan a happy 85th birthday by gifting you, the listener, free tickets to Duluth Dylan Fest performances. All right, Christine Dean is up next. We're going to hand it off to her with a little bit of music from Greg Brown. It's Dream Cafe here at the North 103.3.
1: You are the woman in the blue mask, standing there beside your dress. All the things I wanted from you

The North 103.3, that is the Dandy Warhols. I was going to say we were taking a trip back to the 90s, but that one actually came out in 2000, right on the cusp of a new century there. Bohemian Like You from 13 Tales from Urban Bohemia. Before that, Joe Jackson with I'm the Man. Hi there, I'm Christine Dean. Thanks for joining me today here on Music Through the Day. And we're going to hit all the decades on Music Through the Day today. In fact, we've got some Lead Belly from 1944 coming up in just a little bit here this hour. Some King Tuff on the way, Hobo Nephews of Uncle Frank, some Michelle David and the True Tones, and a whole lot more. Right now, here is Jack Johnson and Hermanos Gutierrez. This is Hold On to the Light here on the North 103.3.

trust the light, 'cause everything it shines on has to say goodbye. When dawn comes back, I won't laugh at the sun.

light. 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Well, if I take a picture, could I stop it in its tracks? I know there's nothing I can do to bring it back.

The North 103.3, Kathleen Hoy, that's a different kind. And she is out of Louisville, Kentucky, I believe. Before that, we heard from Lead Belly with Where Did You Sleep Last Night? And that's the one I mentioned goes back to 1944. Before that, Jack Johnson and Hermanos Gutierrez just goes back to last year. Hold on to the light. Taking a look at the forecast, today's weather on the north is supported in part by Renewal by Anderson of the Lake Superior region, offering custom-built replacement windows, entry doors, and replacement patio doors. 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For the rest of today, we can expect, it's a little chilly this morning, areas of frost this morning. I took a chance, though, and wore my sandals today because otherwise it looks like it's going to be pretty nice, mostly sunny and warming up to about 62 later today with southeast winds of 5 to 10. So chilly start, going to get a little better. Tonight, partly cloudy and a low around 38. And then for tomorrow, mostly sunny and a high of 62. East winds of 10 to 15 miles an hour, gust up to 30 in the afternoon. It is sunny across the board this hour in Eveleth, 53 in Cloquet, 45 in Superior, 42 in Duluth, 45 on the hill at the harbor, 41. Here's Crooked Fingers. 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

0: The North 103.3. That one from Paul Thorne, Mission Temple Fireworks Stand. And before that, we heard from King Tuff. I love the new name of their new album. It's just Moo, capital M, capital O, capital O. And that was Invisible Ink. And Kendra Morris started that set with In My House from her album Next. Oh, no, you know what? I just gave you what's coming up. Before Paul Thorne, we heard B.B. Stockwell with When You Know and Crooked Fingers before that from their latest album, Sweet Death. All right, so that Kendra Morris coming up next, then that King Tuff. I was working ahead on my playlist and I got myself all discombobulated. We are going to hear from Kendra Morris, as I mentioned, coming up next right here on The North 103.3.
1: This is folk singer Michael Jonathan. 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

0: in a poem. Can't recall how it goes. I wrote it down in a book, I think.
1: The North 103.3. That is King Tuff with Invisible Ink from that latest album of theirs, Moo. And Kendra Morris started that set. It is Duluth Dylan Fest this week, going on through the area leading up to Bob's 85th birthday on the 24th. And we are helping celebrate. We have some tickets to some of the events happening at Sacred Music Center. And so keep listening to Music Through the Day today. I'll give you a chance to win a pair of passes to the Dylan Fest Singer-Songwriter Contest that's happening this Friday at Sacred Heart Music Center in Duluth. And I've been there a few times. Very fun to see all of the different artists with their take on Bob, and then they play an original song as well. Again, keep listening. Your chance to win tickets to that singer-songwriter contest coming up on Music Through the Day today here on the North 103.3. Here is Maritime now. This is Parade of Punk Rock T-Shirts here on the North 103.3. 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

The North 103.3, that one from Camp. That was Peach Fuzz. Before that, local music from Hobo Nephews of Uncle Frank. And we heard Old Friends and Rent Checks. Also heard from Maritime before that. 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More information at blueoxmusicfestival.com. Caitlin will be along with the sound check to let you know about music events going on tonight in about 40 minutes here, but I am going to look a little bit farther ahead, as I like to do. Coming up tomorrow at Studio 4 in the St. Louis County Depot, Rubber Chicken Theater presents an Act of God play there, and that is at 7:30 p.m. That will also be happening on Saturday at 7:30, and then there is a Sunday showing as well. That will be a 2 p.m. matinee. And coming up on Saturday at Ursa Minor, Brothers Burn Mountain will be performing from 7 to 9 p.m. Here are Michelle David and the True Tones now. This is

The North 103.3, that one from Frances of Delirium, new one from her called It's a Beautiful Life. Michelle David and the True Tones ahead of that, and that was from their Soul Woman album that came out last year. This is Music Through the Day here on The North 103.3 WDSE-FM Duluth, streaming online at thenorth1033.org. Heading into the next hour with something from Margo Price now. And this is from a recent tribute album. And it's called Rita Ballou here on The North 103.3.

The North 103.3. That one from Finer Things, the album from Clover County. That was Paradise Road. And we heard from Margot Price from Old Number One Revisited, which was an homage to Guy Clark's album Old Number One. And lots of folks covered his tunes. And she did Rita Ballou. Stay with us. Coming up before 11 o'clock, I have some requested Eric Koskinen on the way. We are going to hear from Kurt Vile, some Leon Bridges, and much more. Right now, Jeremy Messersmith, he has a new album out called Fox/Coyote, and this is Stallions. Lots of animal themes here on the North 103.3.

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0: The North 103.3, that is August Pompier with Hollywood Forever Cemetery from their album Shaking Hands with Elvis. And Eric Koskinen, by request, that one going out to our Native Report team on the road today, listening to The North. That was Slow Burn from his album America Theater. And Jeremy Messersmith from his latest release started that set. We are going to hear from Kurt Vile coming up. But first, today's weather on the North is supported in part by Renewal by Anderson of the Lake Superior region, offering custom-built replacement windows, entry doors, and replacement patio doors. 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Well, it was chilly with a little frost this morning, but things are looking up. Mostly sunny with a high around 62 the rest of today. Southeast winds of 5 to 10 miles an hour. Tonight, partly cloudy and a low around 38. Then tomorrow, mostly sunny, a high of 62 once again. A little breezy with east winds of 10 to 15, gusting to 30 in the afternoon. It is sunny across the region this hour, with Two Harbors at 46. McGregor is mostly sunny. That's the only town that is not completely sunny. With 55 in Ashland, it is 54 in Duluth, 48 on the hill at the harbor, 41. And as I said, Kurt Vile on the way next here on the North 103.3.
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0: The North 103.3. That one from a Red Hot organization compilation called Dark Was the Night. And Red Hot has put out a lot of really great samplers. I think that's one of my, or not samplers, but compilations. I think that was one of my favorites. And that was The Books with Jose Gonzalez doing a cello song. Before that, we heard from Kurt Vile. He's going to be at Blue Ox Music Festival this year. That's from his latest album, paying tribute to his hometown. It's called Philadelphia's Been Good to Me. Caitlin Brinza coming up next with the sound check, and then we'll hear from Dana Valerie right here on The North 103.3. 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
2: 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The Hounds at Northern Waters Smokehouse. For Dylan Fest, there's music at the museum happening at the Lake Superior Railroad Museum. And at Spirit of the Lake Community Arts is Community Song Circle. If you've got a show and you want us to know, send us an email to info@thenorth1033.org. 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

The North 103.3 Radiohead from The Bends. That was Fake Plastic Trees. Dana Valerie, You Don't Know Where Your Interest Lies before that. The final showdown in the North 103.3 Battle of the Beer Names is upon us. Will the new Earth Rider Summer Helles Lager be called Vinyl Tap, or will it be called Superior Signal? 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

0: 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Today's Thursday, Christine. Saturday from 11 a.m. to 6 p.m. They will have food trucks and pickle ciders and pickle competitions, including a pickle costume contest. And then there will be music as well, and that will include Barry and Marvin, who are both in the Fractals, if you know that band, at noon, and then Woodblind plays at 2:30, and Randy Lee and the Jurassic Parks at 5 p.m. And there will be also be a pickleball court set up in the middle of Superior Street on Saturday. So another part of Pickle Fest there. Also coming up on Saturday at 7 p.m., music from Entheos Enclave and Jen West. We are going to hear from Say She She. Get ready to live your best disco life. 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
1: The Bel Air Lip Balms played their first show almost a decade ago. 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

The North 103.3. That is something from Parlor Green, such a great group. That was Emeralds, latest from them. And before that, we heard from Say She She. This is Music Through the Day right here on the North 103.3 WDSE-FM, streaming online at WDSE-FM Duluth, streaming online at thenorth1033.org. 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

0: April, I heard my mother sing a word back when I was a child.
1: The North 103.3, and that one from Allison Russell, Cold April. I love the choir that is involved in her backup vocals. They're a really fun part of the song. Before that, we heard from Geese with Taxes. Couple of April references there, things that happen in April. Stay with us. Coming up before noon, I have some Trampled by Turtles to fit in, some Noah Kahan, his latest raconteurs, and so much more. Right now, it is Joe B. Riccio. This is Buzzkill here on the North 103.3.
2: I don't

The North 103.3, that is His Golden Messenger from his latest album, I'm People. That was Who You Gonna Run To. Also heard from Trampled by Turtles from Stars and Satellites, that was High Water. Joby Riccio from her album Face the Feeling. I think I heard her on the World Cafe just yesterday. 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There is, in the forecast now, they've added a beach hazard statement in effect until 4 p.m. today, until 10 p.m., and that means that no swimming advised on the beaches of Lake Superior, Park Point, Wisconsin Point, due to the high probability of rip currents. Otherwise, today, sunshine and a high around 62 southeast winds of 10 miles an hour. Mostly cloudy tonight, a low around 38, and they have added a frost advisory again for tonight from midnight until 7 a.m. So perhaps in some spots it might get colder than that 38 for a low that we're expecting in the Twin Ports. For Friday, mostly sunny and a high of 60 with west winds of 10 to 15 gusting up to 30 in the afternoon. We still have sunshine across the region. Eveleth is at 59. Cloquet has 52. In Superior, it's 47. In Duluth, 50 on the hill. At the harbor, 41. Here is Bob Schneider now. 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

0: The North 103.3, that is Bill Doggett with Honky Tonk. You might recognize that tune as the one we use for the theme of our Friday night show, Blues program, Blues Alley. And speaking of Friday night, I heard Chris Harwood on Soul Village talking about this tune as just the most perfect song. And I think he was talking about the production and the groove and all of it. And I wish I could remember his exact words, but he's a man who knows his music. So I don't take it lightly when he says something like that about a tune. Before that, we heard from Noah Kahan with Doors from his latest, The Great Divide. And we also heard from Bob Schneider ahead of that. Heartless Bastards are coming up next here on the North 103.3.
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The North 103.3, The Raconteurs, Steady As She Goes. 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Here is Ketch Secor now of Old Crow Medicine Show from his recent solo album. This is Old Man River here on the North 103.3.

The North 103.3, John Lennon, title track from Mind Games. And Ketch Secor before that from his album Story the Crow Told Me. Programming on the North is supported in part by the Minnesota Department of Public Safety, reminding you that speeders will pay a price, maybe the ultimate price. Please slow down. Extra speed patrols now on Minnesota roads. I'm going to share a couple more events with you before I let you go here for the afternoon. Coming up at Sir Ben's this weekend, tomorrow night at 6, Entheos Enclave will be performing. And then on Saturday at 6 p.m., it's Rick Bruner, followed by the Trash Cats at 9 p.m.

a.m. Coming up today at Duluth Folk School, Dovetail Cafe and Marketplace, there will be a presentation from 6 to 7 on Duluth Public Lands 101, an informative presentation about what the lands are, their vulnerabilities to sale or transfer, and the protections that are in place. And at Wusso's tonight, there's a writer's salon from 6 to 8 p.m., a monthly gathering of writers and people who love the written word. Bring your own work to share or the work of your favorite authors. Here's one from Cassius Culpepper now. This is Man of His Word on the North 103.3.

0: the North 103.3. That is Cassius Culpepper bringing Music Through the Day to a close today. Stay tuned for Big Picture Science coming up next. And then at 1 o'clock, it's the World Cafe. Beller Lip Balms will be the guest today. And at 3 o'clock, we will bring you Northland Afternoon. Stay with us for all of that. This is the North 103.3 WDSE-FM Duluth, streaming online at thenorth1033.org. I'm Christine Dean. I will be back with more Music Through the Day coming up tomorrow. Hope you can join me from 9 to noon, as always, here on the North.
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2: We don't want to think about having to prepare for another pandemic, but another pandemic is a when, not if, situation.
3: This is a race against time, and the faster we move, the better off we are. And on balance, we've slowed down.
4: The good news is that we have the tools to quickly recognize and respond to an outbreak.
3: Science has brought us to a point where we can plan to make a better future than the one we just experienced with COVID.
2: Obstacles to effectively using these tools remain. 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
3: War, we love to write books about, see movies about, talk about for decades after they happen. Pandemics, not so much. We want to forget them.
2: A reporter who covers infectious disease shares what he's learned about what viruses may be the likely candidate and what we need to do to stop it. This episode of Big Picture Science is Preventing Future Pandemics.
5: 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We'll get started bright and early with some info about Regulus on Stardate. Plus, it's a trip to the vault with Backtracks as we revisit our conversation with Aaron Aldridge. 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

0: We may not be ready to talk about preparing for another pandemic, but viruses don't respect our emotions, let alone our geographic location.
1: There constantly are viruses and other pathogens jumping from animals into humans. The scientists who think about this stuff the most think that the threat is probably every 10 years or so.
2: Journalist John Cohen has interviewed top epidemiologists around the world and even followed virus hunters into damp bat caves to assess our readiness to prevent another pandemic. He shares with us what he's learned. Welcome to Big Picture Science. I'm Molly Bentley.
0: I'm Seth Shostak. In this episode, we'll find out which viruses are at the top of the likely culprits list, why RNA viruses can be especially good vectors, and also the good news. Namely, we now have a vast store of knowledge and tools to protect ourselves against global contagion. The question is, will we use them?
2: This episode is Preventing Future Pandemics.
0: We hope that the ideas in this episode actually do go viral. John Cohen is a senior correspondent for the magazine Science, who has written extensively on infectious disease, epidemics, and pandemics for more than 30 years. Molly was invited to interview him by the Center for Inquiry West in Los Angeles in front of a live audience.
2: I rewatched the HBO documentary, How to Survive a Pandemic, for which he was a consulting producer to help prepare for a conversation. I also read his book, Planning Miracles, How to Prevent Future Pandemics. And my first question, Seth, was about that title. The M word, miracle, is not one that scientists usually use to describe scientific breakthroughs.
0: Well, that's true. I mean, the word miracle is one that's in general not admitted by science to be an explanation for anything, right? If you say, look, this phenomenon that we've observed in the lab or in the field or through a telescope or whatever, it's all a miracle, that might have, you know, passed muster 1,000 years ago or 500 years ago, actually, but not today. If you can't, you know, demonstrate that it's true via an experiment, yeah, it's not science.
2: John Cohen shared the reasoning behind his book title, Planning Miracles.
1: The March of Dimes paid for the research that created Jonas Salk's polio vaccine, which proved itself safe and efficacious in 1955. And in that year's annual report, the head of the March of Dimes wrote that this was a planned miracle. And the root of the word miracle isn't religious. It's about smiling in Greek. It's about wonder in Latin. And we speak about miracle cures. We speak about, you know, miracle medicine. And that's really what the theme of the book is that we have the power to plan for a better future. And I wanted to write a book that was hopeful, in a sense, to say that science has brought us to a point where we can plan in ways to make a better future than the one we just experienced with COVID.
0: In pursuit of clarity in his book about how science can help us avoid another calamity, John Cohen has interviewed top researchers around the world. He's even followed virus hunters into difficult wild places to show us why such pursuits are essential. Here is Molly's conversation with him.
3: So, John, we've just emerged from the COVID pandemic, and many of us may be reluctant to take to heart that we must prepare for another one. But as it was with pre-COVID era, a future pandemic is a question of when, not if. So before we get into what preparedness looks like, I wonder if you could share with us how scientists describe the current threat level.
1: So there is no body of scientists who sit down and create a threat level. The scientists who think about this stuff the most think that the threat is probably every 10 years or so, that there will be an outbreak that has the opportunity to grow into a pandemic. There constantly are viruses and other pathogens jumping from animals into humans, and they die out. They burn out quickly. They don't go anywhere. They're just not good at copying themselves in our bodies, or they're not good at spreading from one person to another. But every 10 years or so, if you look over the past 30, 40 years, that's what we've seen.
3: Mm-hmm. And some of them may have gone unnoticed, meaning there was the SARS, after the pandemic of 100 years ago, the 1918 flu. You had SARS, you had MERS. So we have had other pandemics.
1: They happen all the time. So like one that people don't recognize as a pandemic is norovirus, the cruise ship virus. That has been pandemic. It has spiked in a repeated fashion over the past 20, 30 years. And they were pandemics. We didn't call them that, but they are.
3: When you said that they don't have a threat level, I mean, I think of in California, we have the different colors for what the threat level is for wildfires. I was imagining less that and more, how nervous are they? Do they feel like we are... could be on the brink, it could happen soon, or is it we're sitting back a little bit? I mean, maybe it's another way of saying that. How worried are they?
1: I think given the actions of the American government over the past few years, the threat level in the minds of people who think hard about this has gone through the ceiling because of the Trump administration undoing all of this science that was moving us toward the things that I'm writing about in the book. All these projects I write about in the book that are at the forefront of making a better world have been defunded or threatened with defunding, and there isn't an appreciation in the current White House of the role that the American government can play in making a safer world. So we have an Office of Pandemic Preparedness in the White House. It doesn't have a director. It doesn't have staff. So when you ask what the threat level is, it's higher than it was, in a sense.
3: Because of that
1: Because we're
3: negligence.
1: Doing less.
3: Yeah.
1: And we're putting on blinders. We're pretending that everything is just going to be fine forever.
3: Well, in that way, it sounds like our approach to climate change.
1: It's very analogous, yeah. And in climate change, you might even argue that we're doing things politically to make the climate worse. You know, in this case, we're just not preparing ourselves. There is this ostrich era we're in right now of playing dumb about what's obvious to anyone who has spent any time researching threats.
3: Well, let me follow up on the Trump administration and what the role is, because I do have a list of its of how in many ways it feels like it's a mixed bag in terms of what they're doing. And when we consider what their role is in shaping our ability to control these threats. On one hand, as you alluded to, many scientific research facilities have suffered federal funding cuts, including to the Centers for Disease Control. A human vaccine development program for H5N1, avian flu, was canceled. The Trump administration pulled out of the WHO, which has a hand in surveilling and keeping us safe from pandemics. But then on the other hand, in early 2025, the Department of Health and Human Services announced hundreds of millions of dollars dedicated to surveillance of H5N1. And the administration has recently nominated a scientist who supports vaccines, Erica Schwartz, for CDC director, which suggests maybe there is going to be a retreat from the anti-vax policies of RFK. So again, from a science and policy standpoint, it is a mixed bag in terms of assessing how well we're prepared.
1: Yeah, well, there's also the fact that what the president wants to do isn't the final word. The Congress pushed back hard last year when the president wanted to cut the National Institutes of Health budget by 40%. The Congress increased their budget. So it's a tug of war, but part of the theme of, one of the themes in my book is this is a race against time. And the faster we move, the better off we are. And on balance, we've slowed down.
3: Mm-hmm.
1: And you're applauding the fact that they're nominating a CDC director who believes in vaccines.
3: In science,
1: right? Whoop-de-doo.
3: Right.
1: You know, I mean, of course that's the way things should be.
3: Mm.
1: And these aren't debates. You know, there's no scientific debate in the realm of people who care for people and try to make them better. There's no true debate about, are vaccines good? Vaccines have done more to improve human health than anything other than cleaning water and sanitation. Anything. And not all vaccines are safe, not all are effective, But the ones that get through regulatory bodies like the FDA, they're good. And our regulatory bodies are good. They've functioned and done their job. Yes, mistakes happen. Yes, problems occur. But what has happened post-pandemic is people have obsessed about the faults in the dike, not, you know, looking at the dike itself.
3: And so the tone is really set from the top. I mean, for better or for worse in this case. And so all it takes is one statement that about fake news or that vaccines can't be trusted or that the pandemic is also, you know, fabricated. And it just, like a virus, it just goes through the population. So much damage can be done.
1: Yeah. And disinformation is... It does, look at the language we use. It goes viral. That's what we say.
3: Yeah, it doesn't go bacterial.
1: It doesn't go bacterial.
3: The message in this book is that we do know how to protect ourselves against infectious threats, as you've said. And I wonder if, John, if you could give a brief explanation or compare how the vaccines, the mRNA vaccines, for example, are made compared with those from Jonas Salk and Albert Sabin. And those were vaccines that were made with either a killed or a attenuated virus. But now we have the sense of, like, if you could just sequence the surface protein, then you can, you know, you can kind of plug that into what is a kind of vaccine template, and then you're ready to go. Is it that simple? Because it's certainly come a long way since the 1950s.
1: So there are basically eight different what are called platforms, eight different technologies to make vaccines. The old-fashioned way, as you referred to with Jonas Salk and Albert Sabin, was you take the whole virus and you can kill it, even though viruses aren't really alive, but you can inactivate them with chemicals, heat, or light. And what is a vaccine? Let me take a step back. A vaccine stages a mock war. It's a fake version of the real thing. And it teaches your body how to fight should you ever see the real thing. That's all it is. It's just staging a mock war. So Edward Jenner, with the first vaccine, made a vaccine from cowpox. That was a live virus that copied itself, but it didn't cause harm. And yet it protected you from smallpox because they were related. So it taught your immune system how to fight off smallpox, even though it was a different virus, but it's a weakened version of the smallpox virus. So that's the traditional way to make vaccines. You weaken a virus. That's what Albert Sabin did. He took the polio virus, he passaged it in cultures in the lab again and again till he got weakened versions of it, and that's the vaccine. Salk took the whole virus, inactivated it. That's that vaccine. Modern technologies, and I'll get to mRNA in just a second, because the mRNA is building off another idea, and that's that you can take a harmless virus and stitch a gene into that virus from polio or SARS-CoV-2 or any of a virus, and just put one gene in that makes a protein. It doesn't cause the disease. It just makes one protein. So that's a vector that delivers. mRNA gets rid of the vector. It's the gene. mRNA is just a gene. And it's just saying, I'm going to take this protein gene for the surface protein in the case of COVID. The surface protein of that virus looks like this. And I'm going to just put that gene into it. And you're going to make that protein in your body. Your body is going to be the vaccine manufacturing plant because it's going to take the gene, make the protein. Then you're going to develop antibodies and other immune responses to that protein. That protein doesn't harm you. It doesn't do anything to you. But the antibodies will protect you. And not only that, our immune systems have this beautiful metaphor. They have memory. They remember. We have cells in our body that stay with us for life. They clone themselves. They're immune cells. And they keep making copies of themselves so that if you have measles as a kid or you get a measles vaccine, for the rest of your life, your B cells in your body remember the look of that virus, just in the same way your mind remembers the look of someone you met 50 years ago. Now, we have different memory for different things. Sometimes memory lasts for a lifetime, and so in the case of measles, polio lasts for a lifetime, almost. Some don't last long at all. Pertussis is terrible. Kids get 5-6 pertussis shots because the memory is short. So what mRNA does essentially is it cuts out the vector and just makes the protein. And it won the Nobel Prize because it was such a simpler way to make a vaccine and potentially a faster way, because all you need is the DNA or RNA sequence. It's called plug and play. It's plug and play. It's like slipping a cassette for this virus. So did we need mRNA to save us from COVID? No, we did not. The Chinese did the old-fashioned killed vaccine. They didn't use mRNA. Half the world received China's vaccines, and they benefited from those. They worked. They weren't as good as the mRNA vaccines in clinical trials that compared head-to-head, but they were good enough. They certainly saved a lot of lives. They had efficacies of, let's say, 50 to 60%, and by efficacy, I mean preventing symptomatic disease, not preventing infection. That's not what vaccines do.
3: And also keeping people out of hospitals.
1: Keeping people out of hospitals.
3: Keeping people alive.
1: Keeping them alive. Some vaccines do prevent infection, but that's the exception to the rule. And this is something that critics are all up in arms about. You said this was going to prevent infection. You know, the initial COVID vaccine did prevent infection because it perfectly matched the Wuhan strain. Was a perfect match to the mRNA and the inactivated vaccine that China made, the plural that they made. But then that mutated, and then they weren't perfect matches, so they didn't prevent infection. Then people said, well, you said it. They still kept you alive. They kept you out of the hospital.
3: And those early vaccines, mRNA, their efficacy was like 90%, 95%.
1: Yeah.
3: It was astounding,
1: extraordinarily
3: if you remember
1: high.
3: That.
1: Extraordinarily high. And if you looked in the early days at what they did, they really did prevent infections from happening in addition to the symptomatic disease. So that's the overview of what vaccines are and what mRNA is. And the attack on mRNA vaccination by the Trump administration, I think, has left vaccine makers with their jaws in their laps. Like, what? they make this argument that the public lost trust in these vaccines. 2 billion people got these. What are you talking about? The public lost trust. 2 billion people got them. And no, they do not have Bill Gates microchips in them.

0: virus?
1: There are a limited number of viruses that cause disease in humans. That's interesting. There are really only 24 or so viruses that really present pandemic threats to us that are realistic and likely. The top three are ones that we know well, influenza.
0: And that includes H5N1,
1: influenza. Coronaviruses, which we just experienced. Ebola isn't likely to be a pandemic. It's too hot. It kills people quickly, and they don't have the opportunity to transmit often. In fact, they typically transmit in healthcare settings, you know, when they go to the doctor and the people in their homes. But it's never taken off internationally for a reason. Yeah. Remember, influenza and coronaviruses, they're respiratory. You can breathe these things onto people. So that makes them bigger threats. Ebola you're touching the virus.
0: So then what would disease X be? Because that's what I thought was the third one. So you have coronavirus, you have influenza, and then you have this thing called disease X.
1: Disease X can
0: sounds pretty scary.
1: Yeah, but it doesn't speak to a viral family. So SARS-CoV-2, the virus that caused COVID, was a disease X. It was a virus that no one had ever seen before. That's what disease X really refers to. And when you have a virus you've never seen before, you're a baby just born into the world with no immunity. When there's a new flu that comes along, you have lots of immunity to flu. You've had flu many times. You've had coronaviruses many times. There are four common cold coronaviruses. They just don't protect us much from this one.
0: And we have our eye on an influenza virus now.
1: And we have
0: these. It's not trivial.
1: Right. And I go into great detail about this in the book because there's a strong argument, and I think a compelling argument, that the way we breed poultry is the driver of these bird flu viruses mutating and getting into humans and causing problems and getting into wild birds that then bring them back to poultry. And we've had since 2020 this horrific poultry pandemic of H5N1 decimating flocks all over the world that then dribbled into our dairy cows. And the engine of all of that may well be that we put 1 million chickens into a building together to satisfy our needs to eat. We love eating chicken. Humans eat more chickens than any other animals, and we love eggs. And I've been in these farms, and it's astonishing to walk into a room with a barn with 15,000, 20,000 chickens, as I've done, let alone 1 million.
0: Well, let's stick on H5N1 and just use a thought experiment here, because if you could give us a quick snapshot on what our preparedness looks like.
1: Yeah.
0: Let's say that H5N1 did emerge as a pandemic. How would that be determined? And what strengths and weaknesses of our preparedness, our pandemic preparedness system, would be immediately revealed? And we can then look a little bit more closely at some of these. But
1: well, we don't even have to be theoretical about
0: okay.
1: it. We can be
0: darn.
1: We can be hard and fast because we have H5N1 in dairy cattle that have infected more Americans with H5N1. In the past, since this surfaced in March of 2024, 70 Americans have been diagnosed as having H5N1. It fortunately doesn't
0: and
1: spread.
0: And survived?
1: Yes.
0: It survived.
1: Fortunately
0: okay.
1: isn't. It doesn't do that well in us. It turns out that bird flu viruses use different receptors than we have in our lungs, but we have them in our eyes. So
0: we have the receptors in our eyes.
1: These receptors for bird flu virus in our eyes. So these people have got pink eye. They got conjunctivitis. That's what's happened to these 70 people. But the fear is that the more time this virus spends in mammals, the more it's going to change to our receptors. And cow udders happen to have the receptors that the birds share for the flu virus. So their udders are very receptive in that region of their body, their mammary glands.
0: I will not say they are utterly receptive.
1: Utterly receptive. But the way that this bird flu in cows was detected, it was lowering the amount of milk they were producing, and it was yellow, and they couldn't

0: sell it. So that's how it's recognized. So to answer your question, we have a real-time example of how we respond, right? We detected this. Did we aggressively try to stop the spread of H5N1 in dairy cow? No. We had an industry fighting science and saying, you can't test my cows. We do not allow vaccination of cows against H5N1. And so the virus, with vets screaming their heads off, saying, please don't move cattle from an infected farm. Okay, so the federal government said pretty quickly, okay, you can't move your cows from one state to another. Okay, great. California has more dairy farms than any state. You can move a cow anywhere in California without testing your cattle. So California has had one of the longest running dairy cow H5N1 problems. Do we vaccinate farmers who milk the cows against H5N1? No. Do we have H5N1 vaccines? Yes, we do. We have a national stockpile of millions of doses of the vaccine. But because this virus isn't killing people and not spreading between people, we have no evidence of it spreading between people, the alarm bell isn't that loud.
1: So you have accompanied scientists hunting for viruses.
2: It's really fun, actually.
1: Most notably, Peter Daszak, one of the world's leading experts in zoology and virus ecology. And at the time that you accompanied him, he was also the head of EcoHealth Alliance, which is now no longer, and I'm sure John's going to explain why. So, John, your description of traipsing through humid, dense forests of Vietnam and into caves where many species of bats are swirling like funnels, he describes, made my hair stand up, and I like bats.
2: Yeah.
1: Can you describe what it was like to hunt for new coronaviruses and how isolating and identifying them help us be better prepared for a pandemic?
0: So when you, I don't know if any of you have been into large caves with bats. The first thing.
1: Have any of you?
0: Yeah.
1: Okay,
0: yeah.
1: We have some.
0: The first thing
1: brave
0: is
1: souls.
0: They often have an odor from bat guano and urine that is unbelievably disgusting. And that gets high up into your nose and stays there for a long time. What's weird also is in the big bat caves I've been in, again and again, there are signs of humans partying in the caves. Campfires, potato chip bags, beer cans. People love to go to caves. These people have no protection whatsoever.
1: And what happens in caves does not stay in caves.
0: What happens in caves doesn't stay in caves. And Daszak and his team did a study looking at antibodies for bat coronaviruses in humans who live near these caves. And they found antibodies to unusual things in like 6% of people. So they are getting infected regularly. Unfortunately, those viruses, for the most part, are dead-end infection. So going into these caves, first of all, the bat trapping, one way is they set up what are called harp traps, and they look like harps, like strings like that. And they're down the paths from the cave. And the bats fly down that path at night to go find food. So they set up these harp traps that the bats fly into and fall down, and then they take them to a research station, and in the case in Vietnam, it was a nearby clinic, and they put them in bags and hang them on strings and then pull them out, and they sample them, and then they let them go.
1: So they're not hurt. They are released at the end.
0: Oh, they're not hurt. Good. They're sampled.
1: Now, what do we learn, though? So let's say we pull out three new coronavirus.
0: Yeah.
1: What does that tell us? Because that doesn't say that those are three possible vectors for human disease. Mm. Is it just go into the tree of coronaviruses and then we come back to it another time when we realize there is an outbreak or someone gets sick? Or
0: yeah.
1: What are we doing?
0: Yeah, that's a really controversial area and an interesting area. For one thing, yes, they're just putting them into family trees and saying, we're learning, it's knowledge. But that is how we discovered that SARS came from bats. We had an outbreak of Nipah virus, which is a deadly virus in Malaysia and in Bangladesh that was traced back to bats. And then you could intervene, because what they realized with Nipah was that the bats were eating mangoes above a pig stall in one place, and the mangoes were falling, and the pigs were getting nipah and dying. The farmers were getting nipah from the pigs. So, hey, move the pigs away from the mango trees. That stops it. So once you understand the viral chain, you have an opportunity to intervene. The controversial aspect is that, you know, you've asked a really penetrating, complicated question is, how do you protect yourself just because you've found a virus that you haven't seen before? So this is where this became explosive. So researchers take viruses that are related to SARS, let's say, SARS-related viruses, that's what they're called, and they experiment with them in labs and put them into human cells, and they ask, can they infect human cells? And then they put them into animal models and say, can they transmit between animals? And then they ask the question, should we be making a vaccine against this potential threat? That's where we kind of hit the wall. And that's where we got into the whole debate about the origin of the COVID pandemic, because it was experiments with bat coronaviruses that were taking place in Wuhan in a lab that some people believe sparked the pandemic. And that has been an incredibly toxic debate to this day.
1: This is the lab leak. I don't even want to say theory. The lab leak.
0: It's a theory.
1: Hypothesis.
0: It's a hypothesis. I'm comfortable with that. So I'm very much involved with the idea that probability is more compelling than possibility. I think in the probability right now, based on evidence, is that the marketplace was where this happened. I'm open to the idea that it was a lab leak. And if evidence came forward to support that, I would be thrilled to break that story.
1: Even if it were a lab leak, it doesn't preclude another virus coming from a natural source.
0: No, nor does it suggest
1: even if it were. So we still need to be vigilant.
0: Well, yeah, even if it were a lab leak, should we stop doing laboratory experiments with potentially dangerous viruses to understand how to protect ourselves? No, I mean, is it logical to study potential threats? I would say yes. That's a logical thing to do, and that science has shown that studying potential threats can lead to things that potentially will help us.
1: Just to conclude on the virus hunting is, I think we would be remiss if we not explain what happened to the scientist Peter Daszak and his Echo Health Alliance. His team was one of on the forefront of tracking down these viruses and the efforts to help make us safe. And John, he paid a high price for that with this administration. What happened to him?
0: So Daszak worked with the lab in Wuhan that studied coronaviruses and captured them in bats and brought them back to the lab. And he had funding from the National Institutes of Health that he subcontracted to her lab, Xu Zhengli. And that was all approved. It was all above board. But the lab leak proponents at the time included President Donald Trump in his first term. And he, in April of 2020, said that he believed there was intelligence agency evidence to back this, which has never been revealed, so I tend to think it doesn't exist, that the NIH and Anthony Fauci funded the creation of the virus in this lab with Peter Daszak's money from the NIH. And Peter Daszak was ultimately investigated by the Department of Health and Human Services that oversees NIH and was barred from receiving federal funding, as was Equal Health. And then the Trump administration, in their second term, took the COVID resource page and changed it to one that is called Lab Leak with Donald Trump's picture. You can go there, look at it, and it argues this argument as fact, as accepted fact, that the NIH created the virus through Peter Daszak and Xu Zhengli and triggered the pandemic.
1: And when you said that Echo Health Alliance, their funding was cut, result of that is there are no more.
0: They closed down.
1: They closed down earlier this year, early 2025, but recently.
0: Recently.
1: This excellent work is no more.
0: Yes, and that's kind of an interesting point, too, because we're taking people who are at the front of making a better future. There was another network of researchers who do surveillance like this bat for surveillance and called the Creed Network that was similarly shut down. Now Congress has stipulated that they have to refund it. But why are we doing this? And keep in mind that other governments have a responsibility to do this. This isn't solely the responsibility of the United States. But we're at the front. We're leading the way. We've been spending more money on this stuff, educating more kids, pushing forward more technology than anyone.
2: Next, reporter John Cohn describes the collective amnesia around COVID that might affect preparations to fight a future viral offender. This episode of Big Picture Science is Preventing Future Pandemics.

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2: As Molly and John wrap up their conversation about how we might prepare for another pandemic, they discuss, among other things, the psychological resistance many of us experience when trying to wrap our minds around the whole idea. John Cohen co-produced the HBO documentary, How to Survive a Pandemic, with the intention of creating an indelible record of the early months of the pandemic and efforts to create a vaccine. He worried that we'd otherwise forget the seriousness of what we were all going through.
3: I rewatched this documentary. It was released in, I think, 2022 or 2021, but during the pandemic. And it describes the state of the race for a vaccine at the end of 2020. So some of the scientists in the film are wearing masks as they discuss what they're doing. But it also included scenes from hospitals and from underserved communities. And it reminded me, at least, just how much human suffering there was in those early years, the early months of COVID, then thus this profound relief when a vaccine was announced. But John, I wonder if we have forgotten how bad it was. And I do wonder if we have a kind of collective emotional amnesia, because even I was stirred to some emotion being reminded of those scenes that at the time seemed indelible.
4: Yeah. So David France is the filmmaker. And I said to David, boy, this film is going to be really powerful in 5 years because of that amnesia. And I think we have a history of pushing pandemics out of our minds. And there's an interesting New Yorker article essay that I refer to in my book, where the writer compares how we are about war versus how we are against pandemic. War, we love to write books about, see movies about, talk about for decades after they happen. Pandemics, not so much. We want to forget them. And in part, I think we want to forget them because we cannot truly prevent outbreaks from happening. What we can do is improve how we respond to the outbreaks.
3: So emotionally, we're not receptive to that.
4: Emotionally, we're just not receptive. And I'm surprised you all are here today. Thank you. I think people have pandemic fatigue. They just don't want to think about a future that is going to repeat the terrible things that happened. I personally didn't lose anyone to COVID, but I was very concerned that my mother would die from it. And I wasn't personally that afraid of the virus, but I was relieved when I was able to get vaccinated. And my wife who's here, we worked at a superstation and helped vaccinate a few thousand people a day in an old Sears and Roebuck building in San Diego. And Disneyland calls itself the happiest place on earth. I have never been to a happier place than that vaccine superstation, because at that point in time, it was prioritizing people who were at the highest risk, so people who were elderly or had comorbidities, who were terrified, who were absolutely terrified, with good reason. Because we had no immunity to this thing. None. We all have it now.
3: The role of infrastructure in distributing vaccines brings us to a conversation about, or discussion about, global inequity, or at least it should.
4: Yeah.
3: And we may all remember this, but hearing the scientists in this documentary, I guess it's just obvious that I'm recommending this. For me, it really was stepping into a time machine and to remember what it was like just a few years ago. But hearing scientists in the documentary say that the provision of vaccines to low-income countries is essential, that we can't be like the past when the rich world got the vaccines and the poor world did not. And then hearing, this is a few years ago before the vaccines came out or just when they came out, and hearing the head of the WHO, Dr. Tedros, make repeated pleas in televised WHO briefings to vaccine developers not to leave poor countries behind just brought tears to my eyes, because John, that's what we did. That's ultimately what ended up happening.
4: Yeah. So one of the greatest advances scientifically I've seen in my life, biomedically, is the development of anti-HIV drugs that allow people with HIV to live normal lifespans. I have covered HIV as one of my primary beats since 1989. I've visited hospitals in other countries that look like those influenza pandemic hospitals of soldiers with hundreds of people in bed dying. I've seen the most horrific things that illness can do to humans. In 1996, cocktails of anti-HIV drugs came forward that changed all of that. Nobody today who can access these drugs need die an early death from HIV. It's a phenomenal advance. Those drugs did not become available outside of wealthy countries until the U.S. government created PEPFAR under George Bush, and the world wealthy countries got together and created a global fund in 2003 or so. So it took 7 years before those things were formed, and it took another 3 or 4 years before they really got fully up to speed. So we had a delay of like 10 years of people dying from a disease that medicines that were proven would have saved their lives. Communities were destroyed. I mean, there are countries I visit that had 20-25% of the adults living with the virus. I mean, families collapsed, schools collapsed, hospitals collapsed. We had these drugs, but they were $15,000 a person per year in the United States. We got that down with generic manufacturing and wealthy countries' investments down to about $100 a year to keep people alive. With vaccines and COVID, there was a push as soon as this virus was seen to be causing this to not let that happen again. And an organization was formed called COVAX that was trying to have an equitable distribution to lower income countries to make sure they would get vaccines in parallel with the rest of the world. Well, it didn't happen in time. It did ultimately, COVAX did ultimately deliver a huge number of vaccines to poorer countries, but there was a delay. And the delay was caused by the fact that they hired one company in India to make the bulk of the vaccines, the COVID vaccines, and India then had its own explosion of COVID. And the government of India decided not to let the vaccines out of the country, which is understandable. Countries take care of their own. But that pulled the rug out from this whole plan to have an equitable distribution. And Tedros, who is head of the World Health Organization, he's from Ethiopia. And he said, I will not get the vaccine until Ethiopia has the vaccine. He refused to take it himself in protest. So we have to do better. We have to have a better system to equitably distribute. We're all in this together. You know, if a virus is doing well in Ethiopia, that's not good for us.
3: And imagine if you had people at the top who inside of our country at that time were saying, we're all in this together.
4: Yeah.
3: Not just this country, but the world is in this together.
4: We did have people at the top saying it, but we weren't
3: from
4: doing
3: the very top.
4: Yeah. Well, what was happening, though, from the very top is the U.S. government and European governments and other wealthy governments were hoarding vaccine. They were going to Moderna and going to Pfizer and purchasing doses when doses were scarce so that developing countries...
3: But wasn't Moderna also holding on with a vice grip to the patents so that developing countries would not be able... Because one of their goals was to be able to develop the vaccine locally so you could have it in African countries, you could make it there, then you wouldn't have to ship it around the world. But Moderna said, we're going to hold on to that patent and we're not going to let you develop that vaccine in your own country.
4: So there were patent wars. More importantly, there were not vaccine manufacturers set up in many places that had the capability to quickly turn on a dime and start making vaccine with a technology they had never used. So the World Health Organization created an mRNA vaccine training hub, and they reverse engineered how to do it to get around the patent issue. And they said to scientists all over the world, Come to South Africa to one company called Afrigen. We'll teach you how to make mRNA vaccines here. And the hope was that countries would then start small vaccine manufacturing in their own countries. And Moderna said it would set up a factory in Kenya. It then pulled the plug on that. Pfizer, with its partner BioNTech, set up a quote-unquote factory in what are shipping containers, you know, the semi-trucks that drive around the freeway with those containers. You can turn one of those into an mRNA vaccine manufacturing plant. That's how simple it is to make an mRNA vaccine. That's all you need. It has to be a sterile environment. You know, it's difficult. And if you want production to scale, you need more than a shipping container. But that's going on in Rwanda. South Africa is still trying to get off the ground. Senegal makes vaccines. But there just aren't places outside of India, the United States, Japan, China, Australia that, you know, have the capability to make millions of doses that are high quality and make an equitable world. So, yes, there is a big push to have local vaccine manufacturing.
3: Well, then finally, John, we end with a quote from Jonas Salk, whom you quote in your book. And when he was asked in a 1977 Senate hearing about biomedical research what the next breakthrough would be, he replied, "My response usually is to use the knowledge we already possess." So, John, you have reported on infectious diseases for 30 years. You co-produced a movie because you wanted a record for the future. You wrote a book about how science can guide us into that safer future. Big picture question, what have you learned along the way about human nature and our ability to employ that knowledge? And take a sip of water.
4: I am heartened and disheartened. I'm heartened by our ingenuity. We are a remarkably creative species. We come up with really creative ideas about how to get ourselves out of trouble and how to prevent problems. But we have a law that requires people to wear a seatbelt. Why? I mean, seatbelts work. Because people just don't understand risk. And we don't have a law that says you have to wear a seatbelt in the back seat. Why? If you're going to have a law, they work in the back seat too. We have great fear of sharks. The most dangerous thing we face is ladders. People die from ladders all the time. We just don't perceive risk.
3: Going under them because of the bad superstition.
4: Yeah, that's what it is. Yeah. You don't walk under them, especially on Friday the 13th.
3: That's right.
4: You can't do that. But that's what I think our big dilemma is that we, as a group, as a community, we're just not all that capable of properly assessing risk and benefit. And risk-benefit is what it all comes down to. Because how do we look forward? How do we plan? We understand the risks and the benefits, and we weigh things. And smart people are really good at weighing risk and benefit. And it comes down to your risk tolerance and your risk perception. And those are the knobs that, as a community, we need to, as humans, we need to figure out how to turn with more precision and with more alacrity, with more speed, because that's where we're failing. We're not perceiving things in the way I think we should be perceiving things, and we're not acting on the opportunities we have with the diligence and investments and commitment. So let's get to work. Do it. We have a plan. We know what to do.
3: Well, John Cohen, I'm going to thank you for talking to us today. We're going to open it up to questions, but what a pleasure to talk to you.
4: Pleasure.
3: Thank you.
4: Pleasure being interviewed by you.
3: I also want to thank not only Jim Underdown and the Center for Inquiry West,
5: sure,
3: our engineer, Sean Duenas.
5: Thanks, Molly. Thanks, John.
3: Thank you.
4: Thank you all for coming out on a Sunday, too.
3: Thank you all.
2: John Cohen is a senior correspondent with Science Magazine and the author of Planning Miracles, How to Prevent Future Pandemics. Molly spoke with him in front of an audience at the Center for Inquiry West in Los Angeles.

0: This show is thanks to a great group of talented people. Senior producer Gary Niederhoff, assistant producers Shannon Rose Geary and Brian Edwards, and contributors Sikon Akpan and Roland Pease. I'm the executive producer of Big Picture Science, Molly Bentley.
1: And I'm astronomer Seth Shostak. 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
0: The original music in the show is by Dewey DeLay and June Miyake. And this episode of Big Picture Science that looks at getting ready for the next big outbreak is called Preventing Future Pandemics.

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1: The Bel Air Lip Balms played their first show almost a decade ago when they were so young that they got kicked out of the bar after their set for being underage. No one could have predicted back then that they'd eventually be the first Australian act ever to sign with Third Man Records. The Bel Air Lip Balms released their latest album again late last year, and coming up today, you'll hear an exclusive live mini concert from them. Plus, you'll also hear some new music from the man who heads up Third Man Records, Jack White. And a whole bunch more. A live mini concert from the Bel Air Lip Balms today. I'm Raina Duris. This is World Cafe.
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1: It's 2026, and that means if you go viral enough online, you can end up opening for one of the biggest tours of the year. That's what happened to your next artist, Annabelle Dinda. She started posting videos of her songs on TikTok like last year, and they took off. I'm Raina Duras. It's World Cafe. The song you're about to hear is the lead single from Annabelle's debut album, Some Things Never Leave. When she dropped it on TikTok, it racked up over 1 million likes in just a few weeks, and it is a big part of the reason she's opening for Noah Kahan on his huge tour starting in June. This track took her from playing for an iPhone camera in her bedroom to playing arenas and ballparks. It's called The Hand on World Cafe.

0: New music from Mike D of the Beastie Boys right there to close out this hour of the cafe. That's called Switch Up. Once more, thanks to the Bel Air Lip Balms for that mini concert at the beginning of this hour, and to World Cafe line producer Will Loftus for his work on that session. Big shout out as well to all the affiliate stations who bring this show to you across the country and the whole World Cafe team. We produce this show at WXPN at the University of Pennsylvania in Philadelphia. I'm Raina Duras. 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
0: Look, I'm not one for nostalgia. I don't think it's all that useful. But every now and then, I gotta admit, maybe it would be nice to go back to the 80s for a minute, put on some giant shoulder pads, use a phone that's plugged into the wall, and dance to Duran Duran. Well, that last one you can do this hour. They're even teaming up with an old friend to really take you back in time with that new song called Free to Love. You'll hear that, as well as new music from Jill Scott.

0: Father John Misty. All those tunes and more on the way. I'm Raina Duras. This is World Cafe.
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0: A famous music writer named Ronald Thomas Klontel once dubbed this band the Inventors of Ska, though you're free to disagree. It's madness.
3: Hey, you! Don't watch that! Watch this! This is the heavy, heavy monster sound! The nuttiest sound around! So if you're coming off the street and you're beginning to feel the heat, well, listen, Buster, you better start to move your feet to the rockin'est, rock-steady beat of madness!

Hey, I'm Raina Duris. You're listening to World Cafe. Duran Duran and Nile Rodgers have a long history together. They met in 1982, and Nile produced a ton of stuff for Duran Duran, like their hit single, The Reflex. And Nile Rodgers produced and played guitar on this. Nile was on that song and the whole album. Now, they are back together, taking you right back to the 80s with this song. It's called Free to Love, Duran Duran, Nile Rodgers, new on World Cafe.

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4: You're just in time for a couple of exclusive live performances. It is live from the archives on World Cafe. I'm Raina Duras. And in your first World Cafe archive performance today, a little movie trivia with Patty Griffin. Listen to the first verse of her tune, Mad Mission. Here's the question. What film are they watching in the bar she is in? What movie is it? I'll tell you after this live from the archives set. Patty Griffin, Mad Mission, live from World Cafe.

Two songs recorded for the World Cafe. That was Blues Traveler, 100 Years. Before that, you heard Patti Griffin with Mad Mission. And if you listen close to that song, maybe you correctly guessed that she's singing about people watching the movie Casablanca in the bar in the first verse. It is World Cafe. That was live from the archives. Music out of Philly next. Here's Jill Scott, Pressure.

Mitski doing a little wallowing there with I'll Change For You. Another artist who loves to cultivate a moody vibe is next on World Cafe.

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4: You're listening to The World Cafe. I'm Raina Duras, and it sounds like someone has been practicing his harpsichord, and that someone is Father John Misty. Here's a new single he dropped earlier this month. It's called The Payoff.

auf feinste Art wünschen, Edmund Alexander. Keep your mouth upon me, because you can't do it. Oh, I'm tired.

0: Arctic Monkeys opening night as the closing track for this edition of World Cafe. Thanks for letting me join you on your journey today. Always love getting to play you some tunes. And thank you to our affiliates across the country who make it all possible, as well as our team here at World Cafe. We produce this show at WXPN at the University of Pennsylvania in Philadelphia. My name is Brana Duras. 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
5: 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That puts a wrap on the World Cafe for today, but fret not, the World Cafe will be back again on our airwaves kicking off at 1 o'clock tomorrow. And we will be starting up Northland Afternoon here with the Soundcheck, a daily look at some music events happening around town, which is also available on our website at thenorth1033.org, and there you'll find some more information about each show mentioned. Once we get into the music, we'll be hearing a song from Suzanne Vega, which came out last year, called Allie, off of the album Flying with Angels. Following that song is Sinead O'Connor, all right here on The North, 103.3. Check 1, 2, check, check. 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Taking a look at today, this Thursday, May 21st, at Sacred Heart Music Center is Music for All, Voices Together. Celtic Jam at Sir Ben's. 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Thirsty Pagan hosting Scott Bruce. 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At the Fitgers Barrel Room is the Repairmen. Northern Wax Crew at Bent Paddle. Thursday Night Jazz is at the Rathskeller. 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The Hounds at Northern Waters Smokehouse. For Dylan Fest, there's music at the museum happening at the Lake Superior Railroad Museum. And at Spirit of the Lake Community Arts is Community Song Circle. If you've got a show and you want us to know, send us an email to info@thenorth1033.org. 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

0: You're tuning in to Northland Afternoon right here on the North 103.3. And that was Sinead O'Connor and that song, Trouble of the World. Before that, kicking off this 3 o'clock hour was Suzanne Vega and that song, Allie. And I hope your Thursday is going swimmingly. My name is Caitlin Brinza, spinning some tracks for your afternoon until 6 o'clock tonight. Coming up at 6 o'clock, Randy will be taking over the airwaves for The House is Rockin'. In the meantime, in this 3 o'clock hour, we'll be hearing some music from Hozier. We have Beck in the mix. Some music from John Prine as well. And we will be jumping back into the music here in a moment. In this set, we'll be hearing from Stevie Ray Vaughan. We have a new track from The Strokes. And coming up after a quick message is Squeeze and their new song, Why Don't You? And this comes from the album Trixies. All right here on Community Run Radio, The North 103.3.
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You're tuning in to The North on 103.3 FM, and that was The Strokes with that new song, Going Shopping, off of the album, Reality Awaits. Before that, we heard from Stevie Ray Vaughan and Double Trouble with that song, Life by the Drop, and some new music from Squeeze kicking off that set. And we are going to take a quick break from the music and look at the forecast for today. And today's weather on the north is supported in part by Renewal by Anderson of the Lake Superior region, offering custom-built replacement windows, entry doors, and replacement patio doors. 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And the forecast for this afternoon is looking to be mostly sunny, a near steady temperature in the upper 50s, and tonight mostly cloudy with lows in the upper 30s. There is a frost advisory once again that'll be in effect from midnight tonight until 7 a.m. on Friday, and also a beach hazard statement that'll be in effect until 10 p.m. this evening. And taking a look at the weather currently in Duluth upon the Hill, it's mostly sunny and 58. Down by the harbor, slightly cooler at 45 degrees, mostly sunny there as well. Two Harbors, sunny and 54. Looking at Cloquet, where it's mostly sunny and 55 degrees. And across the bridge in Superior, Wisconsin, it is mostly sunny and 48. Ashland, 58 degrees and sunny. And Hayward, sunny skies and 64. And we will be jumping back into the music here with Hozier from that 2014 self-titled album. And we have that track, Angel of Small Death and the Codeine Scene. After that, some music from Fox Warren and The Kinks. 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

You're tuning in to Northland Afternoon, and that was some new music from Beck with that single, Ride Lonesome. Before, we heard from Masha Margier and the song, Get Down, and some new music from Feeding Leroy kicking off that set. And the time is nearly 3:47, and we have three more tracks coming your way, but before we get into the music, support for the North comes from Winnipeg Folk Festival, July 9th through 12th at Birds Hill Provincial Park, with performances from Billy Bragg and of Monsters and Men, plus artists from around the world. Details at winnipegfolkfestival.ca. And in this final set for the 3 o'clock hour, we'll be hearing some music from Black Pumas, closing out the hour with Paul McCartney and Wings. And right now, we'll be taking a jump back to 1971 with John Prine from that

The time is 4 o'clock, and thanks to listeners like you, this is The North, 103.3 WDSE FM Duluth, and is also streaming online at thenorth1033.org. Closing out the 3 o'clock hour was Paul McCartney and Wings with that song, Mrs. Vanderbilt, from the 1973 album Band on the Run. Before that, we took a trip back to 2019 with Black Pumas and their song Colors, and kicking off that set was John Prine. We will be starting up this second hour of Northland Afternoon here with Alt-J and that 2011 album An Awesome Wave, and we have that song Tessellate. After that, some music from Obong JR, all right here on The North, 103.3.

One burn, one red, one rig. Centigrades while the captain speaks. Chunks of you will sit down to seals. Blubber rooch in morning.

You're tuning in to the North on 103.3 FM, and that was Obong JR and that song, Holy Mountain, from the album that came out last year, Paradise Now. Alt J kicking off this 4 o'clock hour with that song, Tessellate. And I hope your Thursday is going well. My name is Caitlin Brinza, spinning some tracks for your afternoon. And coming up within this hour, we'll be hearing some Duluth-based music from Big Wave Dave and the Ripples. We have the Womack Sisters in the mix as well. Some music from Blackberry Smoke and so much more in between. And we will be jumping back into the music here with a new song from David Huckfeldt. This is Chief Seattle's Dream. After that, some music from George Wildchild Butler and some music from Mountjoy, all right here on the North 103.3.

0: You're tuning in to Community Run Radio on the North 103.3. And that was Mount Joy with that song Lemon Tree off of the 2022 album Orange Blood. Before that, we heard from George Wildchild Butler and that song Slippin' In, and David Huckfelt kicking off that set. And we are going to take a quick break from the music and look at the forecast for today. And today's weather on the North is supported in part by Renewal by Anderson of the Lake Superior region, offering custom-built replacement windows, entry doors, and replacement patio doors. 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And the forecast for this afternoon is looking to be mostly sunny, a near steady temperature in the upper 50s, and tonight mostly cloudy with lows in the upper 30s. That being said, there is a frost advisory that'll be in effect from midnight tonight until 7 a.m. on Friday, and also a beach hazard statement in effect until 10 p.m. this evening. And a current look at the weather in Duluth upon the Hill. It's mostly sunny and 58 degrees. Down by the harbor, slightly cooler, sitting at 43. Two Harbors is 54. Mostly sunny in all of those areas. Same with Cloquet, where it's mostly sunny and 55. And taking a look across the bridge in Superior, Wisconsin, it is 48 degrees and mostly sunny. Ashland, sunny skies and 56, and Hayward, sunny and 64 degrees. And we have two more songs coming your way. We'll be hearing from Blackberry Smoke, who I mentioned earlier on. And coming up after a quick message is Primal Scream and that song Loaded from the 1990 album Screamadelica. All right here on the North 103.3, your music connection.
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0: You're tuning in to The North on 103.3 FM, and that was Blackberry Smoke from that 2021 album, You Hear Georgia, with that song, Ain't the Same. Before that, we took a jump back to 1990 with Primal Scream and that song, Loaded. 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And we have a couple more tracks coming your way. We'll be hearing some new music from the Womack Sisters. And coming up after a quick message is a new track from Father John Misty. 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
1: This is folk singer Michael Jonathan. 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

You're tuning in to Community Run Radio on the North 103.3, and that was some new music from the Womack Sisters called Chauffeur, and that comes from their self-titled album. Kicking off this set, some new music once again from Father John Misty with that single, The Payoff. And the time is nearly 4:46, and we have three more tracks bringing us closer to that 5 o'clock hour. And before we get into the music, I just want to let you know that support for the North comes from Grow Your Own Garden Supply in Duluth, helping gardeners make the most of their indoor and outdoor gardening projects. 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And in this final set, we'll be hearing some music from Sharon Jones and the Dap Kings, closing out this hour with Big Wave Dave and the Ripples. And coming up right now, we'll be jumping back to last year with Will Hogue and that song, Another Planet, from the album Sweet Misery. All right, here on the North 103.3, this is Northland Afternoon.

Thanks to listeners like you, this is The North, 103.3 WDSC FM Duluth, and is also streaming online at thenorth1033.org. Closing out that set was Big Wave Dave and the Ripples with that song, Hold On, from the 2015 album Groovus Vulgaris. Before that, Sharon Jones and the Dap Kings and that song, Let Them Knock. And kicking off that final set for the 4 o'clock hour is Will Hogue. And the time is 5 o'clock, and we will be starting up this final hour of Northland Afternoon for today with the Soundcheck, a daily look at some music events happening around town, which is also available on our website at thenorth1033.org. And there you'll find some more information about each show mentioned. And once we get into the music, we'll be hearing that new track from Water Baby called A Miss from the album Memory Be a Blade. After that, some music from Ezra Collective. All right here on the North 103.3, this is Northland Afternoon. Check 1, 2, check, check. 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Taking a look at today, this Thursday, May 21st, at Sacred Heart Music Center is Music for All, Voices Together. Celtic Jam at Sir Ben's. 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Thirsty Pagan hosting Scott Bruce. 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Celtic Calling is at the West Theater. At the Fitgers Barrel Room is the Repairmen. Northern Wax Crew at Bent Paddle. Thursday Night Jazz is at the Rathskeller. 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The Hounds at Northern Waters Smokehouse. For Dylan Fest, there's music at the museum happening at the Lake Superior Railroad Museum. And at Spirit of the Lake Community Arts is Community Song Circle. If you've got a show and you want us to know, send us an email to info@thenorth1033.org. 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

You're tuning in to The North on 103.3 FM, and that was Ezra Collective with that song, Shaking Body, from the 2024 album, Dance, No One's Watching. Before that, some new music from Water Baby with that song, Amiss, kicking off this 5 o'clock hour. And my name is Caitlin Brinza, spinning some tracks for your afternoon until 6 o'clock tonight, when Randy will be taking over for The House Is Rockin'. In the meantime, we'll be hearing some music from Sam Fender. We have Le Pamplemousse in the mix. Some music from Snowcaps coming up here shortly as well. And we will be jumping back into the music with Pixies and that song, Wave of a Mutation. After that, some Minnesota music from Mark Malman. All right here on The North, 103.3.

You're tuning in to Northland Afternoon right here on the North 103.3. And that was Snowcaps from their self-titled album, which came out last year. And that song, Cherry Hard Candy. Before that, some Minnesota music from Mark Malman and Pixies kicking off that set. And support for the North comes from Blue Ox Music Festival, June 25th. Through 27th in Eau Claire, Wisconsin, featuring performances by Charlie Crockett, The Dead South, and Sierra Hull, along with a range of bluegrass, roots, and Americana artists. More information at blueoxmusicfestival.com. And we are going to take a quick break from the music and look at the forecast for today. And tonight is looking to be mostly cloudy with lows in the upper 30s. East winds of 5 to 10 miles per hour, and those gusts of wind reaching up to 20 miles per hour are also expected. Looking forward to Friday, mostly sunny with highs around 60 degrees. Those east winds raising up to 10 to 15 miles per hour, with gusts of wind reaching up to 30 miles per hour in the afternoon. And just a heads up that there is another frost advisory in effect from midnight tonight until 7 a.m. on Friday, and a beach hazard statement that is in effect until 10 p.m. this evening. And a current look at the weather in Duluth up on the hill, it's mostly sunny and 58. Down by the harbor, 43 degrees, sunny skies there as well. Two Harbors, sunny and sitting at 52. Looking at Cloquet, where it's sunny and 54 degrees, and taking a look across the bridge in Superior, Wisconsin, it's 46 and sunny, Ashland 55, and Hayward 66 degrees, sunny skies in those areas as well. And we will be jumping back into the music here with TYO in that new song, Unchained Lovers, which is featuring Kendra Morris on that track, coming from the album Outsider. After that, taking a jump back to 1978 with Le Pamplemousse, all right here on the North, 103.3.

0: You're tuning in to Northland Afternoon right here on the North 103.3, and we took a trip back to 1978 with Le Pamplemousse and that song, Do You Have Any? Do You Know Where I Can Get Some? And that comes from the album Sweet Magic. Before that, TYO and that new song Unchained Lovers, which was featuring Kendra Morris off of the album Outsider. And the North 103.3 receives support from Duluth Coffee Company Kitchen and Cafe, serving food, coffee, and cocktails in a full-service brunch bar in downtown Duluth. 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And we have two more tracks. Headed your way, we'll be jumping back to 1996 with more Chiba. But first, we'll be hearing from Beach House and that song, Space Song, from the 2015 album, Depression Cherry. That'll be coming up after this quick message right here on The North, 103.3.
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You're tuning in to Northland Afternoon right here on the North 103.3, and we just took a jump back to 1996 with Morcheeba and that song, Trigger Hippie, from the album, Who Can You Trust? Before that, Beach House and that song, Space Song. 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And the time is nearly 5:46, and we have three more tracks to bring us into the 6 o'clock hour, when the House Is Rockin' kicks off, and that'll be rocking on until 9 p.m. tonight. And before we head into our final set, I just want to let you know that the final showdown in the North 103.3 Battle for the Beer Names is upon us. 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And then you can join us at Earthrider for our live broadcast tap party on May 29th. Earthrider Beer in the North, best partnership since beer and pretzels. And coming up within our next set, we'll be hearing some music from Bonnie Raitt, closing out the 5 o'clock hour with the Shaladas, and right now, Sam Fender and Olivia Dean with that song, Rain Me In, all right here on the North.

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This is part of Radio on the North 103.3. Marshall Crenshaw wrapping up that set from 89's Good Evening, and you heard Whatever Way the Wind Blows. Marvin Gaye in there off of Let's Get It On, and you heard Come Get to This. Some Mike Hits off their complete modern collection, anthology, however you want to term that. That's pretty much the only label I believe they were ever on. And you heard their biggest one, Can't Sit Down, It Feels So Good. Richie Barrett in there from Songs of Labor Installer from 59 and Some Other Guy. Stones in there off the Hot Rock set from 66, Get Off My Cloud. Some Roy Gallagher in there from Top Priority. You heard the Walking Wounded and off of Fresh Evidence, Policy. And top in the set, you heard a couple from the Beatles, from the White Album, or just AKA the Beatles, from 68, Why Don't We Do It in the Road, and off of Help, Act Naturally. This is Your House is Rockin'. You got Randy here all the way up until 9 o'clock, and I'm just going to get it right back to it. I was about to carry on with some, a little bit of Richard and Linda Thompson.

The North 103.3. Elton John wrapping us. That went off the Rare Masters from 1970, and you heard Madman Across the Water. I guess the Ronson mix. That's him, Mick Ronson, playing that pretty cool guitar on there. I always kind of favor that over the original version. Wanda Jackson in there before that, from 62, for her best, kind of a Capitol Collector series. And you heard Riot in Cell Block Number 9, Big Brother and Holding Company, self-titled their debut, with Blind Man, and top of that, Richard and Linda Thompson, 1982's Shoot Out the Lights and Don't Renege on Our Love. And this is Your House is Rockin'. Randy here, taking you all the way up to 9 o'clock. And we're just going to get right back on. Here is some Jimmy Cliff.

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1: 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Wrapping that set up with a pair from the Monkees for their debut from 66. You heard Take a Giant Step, and from Missing Links, Volume 1. That's from 1968. And Peter gets a little spotlight here, Ladies Baby. Link Ray in there before that. From the rumbling guitar sounds of Link Ray from 59 with Slinky. And top of that set, Jimmy Cliff from 67's Wonderful World, Beautiful People, and Vietnam. The North 103.3 is WDSC FM Duluth, streaming online at thenorth1033.org.